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1: With your weather flash for Whitley City, I'm Will Walker on Hay98. 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Tonight, mostly clear with a low around 72. Looking ahead to Wednesday, sunny with a high near 91. Later Wednesday night, mostly clear with a low around 71. Thursday will be sunny with a high near 92. Currently, it's 87 and clear. I'm Will Walker with your weather flash.

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1: 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Hope you quit when you want to quit. Hope you ride when you want to ride.

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Hope your detour's a detour, you can bypass every town. Hope the rain stays out of your way and the four-wheel traffic's light. Good luck, good trucking tonight. Hope your run ain't Ohio, Louisiana's I-10. 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Hope the logbooks are logged and the good Lord treats you right. 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Hope you quit when you want to quit. Hope you ride when you want to ride. Good luck, good trucking tonight. 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

Come drink with me and we'll forget the troubles that we know. 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
3: 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Tonight, clear skies with a low around 72. Looking ahead to Wednesday, sunny.

0: with a high near 91, and it will feel quite warm throughout the day. Later Wednesday night, mostly clear with a low around 71. As we move into Thursday, sunny conditions continue with a high near 92. Currently, it's 84 and clear. I'm Will Walker with your weather flash.
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As the water, mama, 2 feet high and rising. How high is the water, papa? She said it's 2 feet high and rising. But we can make it to the road in a homemade boat, 'cause that's the only thing we got left that'll float. It's already over all the wheat and oats, 2 feet high and rising.

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1: With your weather flash for Whitley City, I'm Will Walker on Hay 98. 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Tonight, clear with a low around 72. Looking ahead to Wednesday, sunny skies with a high near 91. Wednesday night will be mostly clear with a low around 71. Thursday brings sunny conditions, reaching a high near 92. Currently, it's 81 and clear. I'm Will Walker with your weather flash.
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0: Hey. Shake it to the left. Shake it to the right. Shake it up, shake it up. Now shake it back. 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
1: With your weather flash for Whitley City, I'm Will Walker on Hey 98. 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Tonight, clear skies with a low around 72. Temperatures will remain comfortable as we move into the evening. Looking ahead to Wednesday, sunny with a high near 91, bringing warm conditions throughout the day. Later Wednesday night, mostly clear with a low around 71. Currently, it's 79 and clear. I'm Will Walker with your weather flash.
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Yep. Me and Mama was looking through the paper the other day, and a full-page ad just caught our eye. Do you want to see the rivers and the countryside? We got a Winnebago, Dodge, and a GMC. Just a little bit of cash and you can turn the key. Yeah, the salesman said, I got a deal for you. She's road ready and priced to move. Got a shot.

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Whenever we want to go see our kin, we drive by and they drop in. We stay for a while and then we're gone, back on the road in our mobile home. Yeah, we've been everywhere in the lower 48, from North Carolina to the Golden Gate. 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

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Sounds like you and me, don't it, Mama? 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Look, Mama, Gus and Edna from Normal, Illinois. Golly, look at the size of that truck.

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1: With your weather flash for Whitley City, I'm Will Walker on Hay 98. 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Tonight, clear skies with a low around 72. Temperatures will remain comfortable as we move into the early morning hours. Tomorrow brings sunny conditions with a high near 91, making it a warm day ahead. Later Wednesday night, mostly clear with a low around 71. Currently, it's 77 and clear. I'm Will Walker with your weather flash.
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1: Screedin', screedin', screedin', screedin', screedin', screedin', screedin'. 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

0: Step back, son, you bother me. Greetings, comedy fans. This is Taylor Swift, here to remind you that Just for Fun, the all-comedy show with something to offend everyone, is on WHAY Live every Monday night at 8 and repeated at the new time of Saturday night at 8. Join Peter Ferrara for Just for Fun. Laughing your butt off is a great way to lose weight. Ah, yes, step back, son, you still bother me.
1: I was sitting in this beer joint down in Houston, Texas. Was drinking Colorado Kool-Aid and talking to some Mexicans. And we was, what's that you say? What's Colorado Kool-Aid? Well, it's a can of Coors brewed from a mountain stream. It'll set your head on fire and make your kidneys scream. Oh, it sure is fine. Yeah, we was having ourselves one of them real good times. But you know every beer joint that you've ever been in, some big mean drunk who just ain't got no friend. Sure enough, he wants to fight. Yeah, he's gonna whip everything in sight.

He pulled out a big, long switchblade knife. 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That big, mean drunk stood back, his face full of tears, looking down at the floor, one of his ears. He cut that thing off even with a sideburn. You might say the little Mexican fella, he just didn't give a darn. 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Bent over with a halfway grin, picked it up and handed it back to him. He said, "Now, big man, you get the urge to spit a little beer, just open up your hand there and spit it in your own ear. Won't be no trouble that way." That's what I heard him say. Then I said, "Barmaid, set us up around that Colorado Kool-Aid. While you're up there, bring this big fella here a box of Band-Aids. Now let me tell you, if you're ever riding down in South Texas and decide to stop and drink some Colorado Kool-Aid and maybe talk to some Mexicans, and you get the urge to get a little tough, better make damn sure you got your knife-proof earmuffs. 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Hey, barmaid, bring us all a big tall glass of that Colorado Kool-Aid. How about it?" "How you doing, big man?"

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1: With your weather flash for Whitley City, I'm Will Walker on Hay 98. 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Tonight, clear skies with a low around 72. Looking ahead to Wednesday, sunny with a high near 91. On Thursday, sunny conditions with a high near 92. A slight chance of showers and thunderstorms is possible on Friday, with a high near 90. Currently, it's 77 and clear. I'm Will Walker with your weather flash.
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1: With your weather flash for Whitley City, I'm Will Walker on Hay98. 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Tonight, clear skies with a low around 72. Wednesday will be sunny with a high near 91. Thursday brings patchy fog in the morning, followed by sunny skies and a high near 92. Later Thursday night, partly cloudy skies with a low around 72. Currently, it's 76 and clear. I'm Will Walker with your weather flash.
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0: Mother's Day brings patchy fog in the morning, followed by sunny skies and a high near 92. Later Thursday night, mostly clear with a low around 72. Currently, it's 74 and clear. I'm Will Walker with your weather flash.
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1: 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Tonight, clear skies with a low around 72. As we look to Wednesday, sunny with a high.

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1: With your weather flash for Whitley City, I'm Will Walker on Hay 98. 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This morning, sunny with a high near 91. A slight chance of showers and thunderstorms later today. This afternoon, temperatures around 90. Tonight, mostly clear with a low of 71. Thursday brings patchy fog in the morning, sunny with a high near 92. Currently, clear and 74. I'm Will Walker with your weather flash.
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George Strait had a phenomenal 50 number one songs, and Conway Twitty had 40. But have you ever wondered which one of those songs was their biggest hit? Well, we'll let you know this weekend when we play the top hits from many of your favorites on our feature of the best of the best. 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
1: With your weather flash for Whitley City, I'm Sarah Silver on Hay98. 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This morning, sunny with a high near 91. This afternoon, mostly sunny with a high around 90. Tonight, mostly clear with a low around 71. Looking ahead to Thursday, patchy fog and sunny skies with a high near 92. Currently, it's 73 and clear. I'm Sarah Silver with your weather flash.
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4: 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Adam Phillips here on the Free Range Mornings program, Hay 98. Heading into the 6 o'clock hour with the latest from the Steep Canyon Rangers called Rumble Strips.

Great singer-songwriter Eliza Gilkison right there with her song Beauty Way. Steep Canyon Rangers before that doing Rumble Strips. We continue on with Ray Benson and Asleep at the Wheel, Chattanooga Choo Choo.

0: 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Asleep at the Wheel just before that, Chattanooga Choo Choo. 6:15, time for the Old Farmer's Almanac.
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1: 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Blues guitarist B.B. King and actress Lauren Bacall were both born on this day. So why are no two fall color seasons ever the same? Temperature and soil moisture have big impacts on color intensity. Extreme cold early in the season can kill leaf cells that contain the most colorful pigments. Unusual warmth can dull the colors, and the pigmentation process can be disrupted by a summer drought or an unusually wet fall. For trees that produce vivid reds, sugar maple, dogwood, and certain oaks, sunlight is crucial. For the most vivid coloration, you should hope for bright fall days and cool, crisp nights. 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
0: 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Got our sports flash update coming up at 6:30, news block at 7. Here's one from Daly and Vincent, one of their latest called Moonshines on the Steel.

Brand new in there from Mountain Grass Unit. 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Daly and Vincent before that doing Moonshines on the Still. 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Right now it's Conway and Loretta.

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0: Yeah. Ruth Buzzy.
1: Thank you.
0: Besides that, all of our kids took after your part of the family
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2: Cincinnati Reds were shut out yesterday at home. They lost to the Dodgers 4-0. The Reds had just three hits in the ballgame. Rhett Lauder took the loss. He's now 6-11. Reds are 70-81. The Reds and Dodgers will play at Great America Ballpark tonight. Andrew Abbott starts for Cincinnati. He's 6-11. In the NFL on Sunday, the Cincinnati Bengals hit the road. They'll travel to Houston to play the Texans. Houston is 0-1. The Bengals are off to a 1-0 start to the season. In college football on Saturday, it's a top 25 matchup in Louisville as the Cardinals play host to SMU. Kentucky's on the road to play at 9th-ranked Texas A&M. Western Kentucky is at number 4 Indiana. Eastern Kentucky will host Dayton. 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
11: With your weather flash for Whitley City, I'm Sarah Silver on Hay 98. 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Starting this morning, a special weather statement is in effect for the listening area. Today, sunny with a high near 91. Tonight, mostly clear with a low around 71. Looking ahead to Thursday, patchy fog in the morning. Sunny with a high near 92. Currently, it's 73 and clear. I'm Sarah Silver with your weather flash.
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8: 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News block on the way later on at 7 o'clock. Here's Bep Kennedy, previously unreleased material from him. This is called It's Just a Game.

The great wine Nona here on Free Range Mornings. No one else on earth. Bep Kennedy in there. Of course, he passed away in 2016, but some previously unreleased material from Bep. A song called It's Just a Game. Here's a new one from Bill Kirchen, Cat Out of the Bag.

0: I'll get up and moving here on this Wednesday morning. Yeah, shake that thing. Gray Delisle and Les Green on Hey 98. Bill Kirchin just before that. One of his new ones called Cat Out of the Bag.
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0: 6:50, about 10 minutes away from 7. Got a complete news block on the way. 7 o'clock this morning. Stay with us for that. In the meantime, the Old Crow Medicine Show, one of their new ones called Lewis and Clark. Free Range Mornings.

Aaron Tippin right there. Yeah, that's as close as I'll get to loving you. We had the Old Crow Medicine Show in there doing Lewis and Clark on their current album, Union Made. Let's head to the top of the hour and news time. It's Guy Clark, the death of Sis Draper.

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And everywhere old Sis played, Sue was picking too.

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3: With your news flash, I'm Trey Westerberg. This update brought to you by the U.S. Postal Service. Nick Reiner will not face the death penalty if convicted of killing his parents, Rob and Michelle Reiner, in Los Angeles. Prosecutors say the 33-year-old could still receive life in prison without the possibility of parole. Reiner has pleaded not guilty to the charges, which include special circumstances that could have made him eligible for the death penalty. Pennsylvania has reported a fourth measles-associated death this year involving an 18-year-old from Mifflin County. The county coroner says the teen died from a rare and severe neurological complication of measles. Nearly 700 measles cases have been reported across 38 Pennsylvania counties this year. Ford is recalling more than 223,000 vehicles in the U.S. over a fuel tank problem. The National Highway Traffic Safety Administration says tanks could leak or detach while driving. Ford says the affected vehicles may have improperly assembled fuel tank straps. I'm Trey Westerberg with your news flash.

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1: 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Starting this morning, a special weather statement is in effect for the listening area. Today, sunny with a high near 91, a slight chance of showers and thunderstorms later. Tonight, mostly clear with a low around 71. Looking ahead to Thursday, patchy fog in the morning, then sunny with a high near 92. Currently, it's 73 and clear. I'm Sarah Silver with your weather flash.
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5: Today is Wednesday, September 16th. Today is the 259th day of the year, with 106 days remaining in 2026. The Christian Appalachian Project, known as CAP, will host its annual Hunger Walk in McCrary County this Thursday, September 17th, from 9 to 11 a.m. That'll be at the McCrary County Park. The Hunger Walk, which is also sponsored in part locally by the McCrary County School District and Chamber of Commerce, helps raise awareness and funds to help provide nutritious food for children, families, and seniors in the community. You can come out during the event to walk. You can donate money or bring a food donation, including canned foods, granola bars, plastic jar jelly, peanut butter, cereal, and fruit cups. For more information on the Hunger Walk this Thursday at the County Park between 9 and 11 a.m., contact Lisa Meldrum at 606-392-5474. The McCrary County Fiscal Court and the individual taxing districts in the county have now set their property tax rates for 2026, which now opens the door to tax bills being printed and distributed to property owners in the coming weeks. Once tax bills are received, they may be paid at the sheriff's office with a 2% discount through November 1st, after which the bills are due at face amount through the end of the calendar year on December 31st. Starting in January, bills will have a 5% penalty added, and that'll be through the end of that month. Meanwhile, the delinquent tax bill sale from last year's bills will be held at the end of this month at the courthouse. Those bills would need to be paid before that time to avoid potentially being sold to a third party with a lien placed on the property. At the McCrary County Public Library, coming up today, Babies and Books, 10 o'clock this morning, story time at 10:30. Now on Thursday, they have Babies and Books at 5 o'clock. 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That's Thursday at 5:30. And then on Friday at 10:30, Preschool Story Hour. 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That'll be on Thursday. 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
5: Turning to this date in history, today is September 16th. On this date in 1620, it's the anniversary of the departure of the Mayflower from Plymouth, England, with 102 passengers and a small crew. Vicious storms were encountered en route, which caused serious doubt about continuing, but they did and finally reached Provincetown, Massachusetts on November 21st, discharged the pilgrims at Plymouth, Massachusetts, December of 1620. But the Mayflower leaving England on this date in 1620.

0: 1830 on this date, alarmed by a newspaper report that Congress was to have the USS Constitution sent to a scrapyard, law student Oliver Wendell Holmes dashed off a poem in protest. It was published in several newspapers and ended up saving Old Ironsides, which still stays afloat today. Saved by a poem this date, 1830. On this date in 1782, the Great Seal of the U.S. was embossed for the first time on a document. George Washington allowed to negotiate a prisoner of war agreement with the British. Great Seal of the U.S. used for the first time this date, 1782. General Motors was founded on this date in 1908. The giant automobile manufacturing company founded by William Crapo Billy Durant in Flint, Michigan. General Motors, GM, founded this date, 1908. And B.B. King, the great blues master, was born in Mississippi on this date 101 years ago, 1925. He passed away back in 2015, complications from diabetes. Member of the Rock and Roll and Blues Halls of Fame, B.B. King, born this date, 1925.
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0: Jerry C. Garland, age 81 of Pinot, passed away Monday, September 14th. Funeral services this Friday, September 18th at 1 p.m., at Pinot Funeral Home, Brother Boyd Rao officiating. He will be laid to rest in Garland Cemetery in Pinot. Visitation Thursday after 6 at the funeral home. 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Jimmy Cordell, age 68 of Stearns, passed away Saturday, September 12th. 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Cremation will follow. Visitation Saturday after 11 at the church. 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
0: Let's take a look at our community action news, a look at what's going on in our community. Night at the Museum coming up this Friday, September 18th, 6 to 8 p.m. at the McCrary County Museum in Stearns. 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Admission just $5 for adults. Students admitted free. Night at the Museum this Friday, 6 till 8, and that'll be at the McCrary County Museum in Stearns. 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The McCrary County Homemakers having their ice cream and crafting social this Saturday, September 19th, 10 to 2, at the Extension Office here in Whitley City. 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Pinot United Baptist Church having homecoming services this Sunday, September 20th at 10 a.m. Dinner to follow. Everyone welcome. Sunday at 10, homecoming at the Pinot United Baptist Church. Mountain View United Baptist Church having homecoming services this Sunday, September 20th. That'll be at 10 a.m. Brother Wayne Inman preaching. The Jerry Shootman Singers will be there, and everyone is welcome. Homecoming Sunday morning, 10 o'clock, Mountain View United Baptist Church. And the September meeting of the McCrary County Park Board was rescheduled. It's going to be next Tuesday, September 22nd at 5:30 at the Park Building. 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

great B.B. King with Boogie Woogie Woman. B.B. King, the blues master, would have been 101 today. He was born down in Mississippi, this date, September 16th, 1925. Passed away in 2015. Good morning to you. Adam Phillips here on the Free Range Mornings program, Hay 98 in Whitley City. It is Wednesday, September 16th, 2026. 7:15, 15 minutes after 7. Showing 72 degrees. Going to be another sunny, hot day. Highs around 91. Heat index values up to about 96. So we do have a heat advisory in effect for today. In fact, it's going to be hot the next few days. Tomorrow, Friday, even into Saturday and Sunday, highs of 90 or above. Now, next week, a little more fall-like weather coming our way. Highs upper 70s some next week. But yeah, for the rest of this week and through the weekend, looks like 90 or above with a few very hot days. Well, let's see, drummer, singer, and actor Joe Butler was born 85 years ago today, 1941, a member of the Lovin' Spoonful. Well, speaking of summer, which we have a few days left of, and all this hot weather, here's Lovin' Spoonful doing Summer in the City.

Couple of tunes from The Lovin' Spoonful. We heard Summer in the City, followed by Nashville Cats. And Joe Butler from Lovin' Spoonful, born 85 years ago today. Let's go to this note. Let's see. Where are we at here? Let's go back to this one. 1946. That sounds good. 80 years ago, Wood Newton was born. Songwriter. In fact, he wrote this song done by the Oak Ridge Boys.

0: Johnny and June doing Jackson here on Free Range Mornings, written by Billy Ed Wheeler. He unfortunately passed away this date, 2024, at the age of 91. Here's one from Billy Ed Wheeler.
1: They passed an ordinance in the town. They said we'd have to tear it down. That little

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It was not so long ago I went tripping through the snow out to that house behind my old hound dog, where I'd sit me down to rest like a snowbird on his nest and read the Sears and Roebuck catalog. Ah, he's seen what I'm, I know. Well, I would hum a happy tune peeping through the quarter moon, as my daddy's kin had done before. It was in that quiet spot daily cares could be forgot. It gave the same relief to rich and poor.

0: for there's not another like it in the country or the town. Well, it was not a castle fair, but I could dream my future there, build my castles to the yeller jackets grown. I could orbit around the sun, fight with General Washington, or be a king upon a golden throne. It wasn't fancy built at all, we had newspapers on the wall. It was air-conditioned in the winter time. It was just a humble hut, but its door was never shut, and a man could get inside without a dime. Don't let them tear that little brown building down. Don't let them tear that precious building down. Don't let them tear that dear old building down. For there's not another like it in the country or the town.
1: Brings a tear to the eye, doesn't it? Ode to the Little Brown Shack Out Back. Billy Ed Wheeler, and he passed away this date, 2024. Hey, 98 Whitley City, it is 7:30 on this Wednesday morning, September 16th, time for sports. And that's brought to you by Primetime Air Heating and Cooling. Well, let's see, in local sports, McCrary Central Lady Raiders soccer team, they're currently 2-7 on the season. They're going to be back in action coming up tomorrow night as they travel to Wayne County. So good luck to the Lady Raider soccer team. The Lady Raiders volleyball team, 8-6 right now. They're going to be traveling to, they lost last night, by the way, to Whitley County. They're 8-6 right now. Going to be on the road, on the road to Stearns is where they're going to be. They're going to be at home hosting Somerset Christian Thursday night. So good luck to the Lady Raider volleyball squad. Again, 8-6 on the season. Raider football, they're going to be at home coming up this Friday night hosting Harlan County. 7:30 kickoff. The Raiders currently 2-2 on the season. Join Chris Hollis for the play-by-play. Again, that's Raiders in Harlan County from the Norm Parsons Field this Friday, 7:30, right here on Hay 98.
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3: 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I'm John Thayer. 23rd-ranked Louisville Cardinals are back at home on Saturday afternoon as they host number 16 SMU. SMU is 2-0. They're 1-0 in the ACC. Louisville is 1-1 to start the year. The Cardinals will be playing their first conference game of the season. Kentucky Wildcats are looking for their first conference win. They head to number 9 Texas A&M in College Station. Kentucky's 1-1 of the year, 0-1 of the SEC. The Aggies 2-0 on the year, playing their first conference contest. Western Kentucky's on the road. They'll head to number 4 Indiana. The Hoosiers are 2-0. Western Kentucky is 0-2. Eastern Kentucky's at home against Dayton. Dayton's unbeaten through two games, while Eastern Kentucky is 1-2. Bundle auto and home, renters or condo, and save with Progressive. 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
5: 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Starting this morning, a special weather statement is in effect for the listening area. Today, sunny with a high near 91. A slight chance of showers is possible this afternoon. Tonight, mostly clear with a low around 71. Looking ahead to Thursday, patchy fog in the morning, then sunny with a high near 92. Currently, it's 73 and clear. I'm Sarah Silver with your weather flash.
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1: 7:35 is our time. Yeah, going to be a hot one, sunny and hot, high 91. Going to feel like mid-90s today, so I definitely try to stay cool if you can. Moving on, this date, September 16th, 1963, in the U.S., the Beatles' pop single, She Loves You, was released.

Tom Petty and the Heartbreakers doing Refugee. Bass player Ron Blair from the Heartbreakers, born this date September 16th, 1952. 74 years ago. And we had the Beatles in there, She Loves You, that was released in the U.S. on this date, 1963. Let's go back to 1950 on this date in Darby, Florida. That's where and when David Bellamy was born. David Bellamy turning 76, along with his brother Howard, they formed the Bellamy Brothers.

0: David Bellamy from the Bellamy Brothers, turning 76 today, and there they are doing The Andy Griffith Show. By the way, The Andy Griffith Show ended its 8-year run on CBS this date back in 1968. It's going to be another hot one, sunny and hot, with a high around 91. Heat index values making it feel more like 96 later on today, so definitely stay in the shade, or better yet, the AC if you can today. 70 degrees right now at 7:48.
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5: Well, my daddy left home when I was 3, and he didn't leave much to Ma and me. Just this old guitar and an empty bottle of booze. Now, I don't blame him because he run and hid, but the meanest thing that he ever did was before he left, he went and named me Sue. Well, he must have thought that it was quite a joke, and it got a lot of laughs from lots of folks. Seems I had to fight my whole life through. Some gal would giggle and I'd get red, and some guy'd laugh and I'd bust his head. I'll tell you, life ain't easy for a boy named Sue. Well, I grew up quick and I grew up mean. My fists got hard, my wits got keen. Roamed from town to town to hide my shame. But I made me a vow to the moon and stars, I'd search the honky tonks and bars and kill that man that gave me that awful name.

At an old saloon on a street of mud, there at a table, dealing stud, sat a dirty mangy dog that named me Sue. Well, I knew that snake was my own sweet dad from a worn-out picture that my mother'd had. And I knew that scar on his cheek and his evil eye. He was big and bent and gray and old, and I looked at him and my blood ran cold. And I said, my name is Sue. How do you do? How are you gonna die? Yeah, that's what I told him. Well, I hit him hard right between the eyes, and he went down, but to my surprise, come up with a knife and cut off a piece of my ear. But I busted a chair right across his teeth, and we crashed through the wall and into the street, kicking and a-gouging in the mud and the blood and the beer. I tell you, I've fought tougher men, but I really can't remember when. He kicked like a mule and he bit like a crocodile. I heard him laugh and then I heard him cuss, and he went for his gun and I pulled mine first. He stood there looking at me and I saw him smile. And he said, son, this world is rough, and if a man's gonna make it, he's gotta be tough. And I know I wouldn't be there to help you along. So I give you that name and I said goodbye. I knew you'd have to get tough or die. And it's that name that helped to make you strong. Said, now you just fought one hell of a fight, and I know you hate me and you got the right to kill me now, and I wouldn't blame you if you do. But you ought to thank me before I die for the gravel in your guts and the spit in your eye, 'cause I'm the that named you Sue.

0: think about him now and then, every time I try and every time I win. And if I ever have a son, I think I'm gonna name him Bill or George, anything but Sue. I still ain't that bad.
1: It's a Boy Named Sue, written by Shel Silverstein. Johnny Cash took that to the top of the charts on this date in 1969. Here's one from the Nitty Gritty Dirt Band on Hey 98. This is called Bang, Bang, Bang.

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1: This is Dakota Livesay chronicling another true story taken from the 1800s, a time known to all as the Old West. It was not easy fighting Indians on the frontier. Even with seemingly superior arms, equipment, and training, times were hard for a soldier, especially when you were a soldier chasing the Sioux.

In June of 1876, about 1,000 Sioux and Cheyenne attacked General Crook and 1,400 soldiers in what was called the Battle of the Rosebud. Although the battle ended in a tie, the Indians fled and Crook, licking his wounds, chose not to follow them. Finally, after a month and a half, Crook went after the Sioux and the Cheyenne toward the Black Hills. In order to make up time, they abandoned all wagons, tents, and extra clothes. With the extra speed that light travel afforded, Crook expected to meet up with the hostile Indians in the end of August. But it didn't happen. They traveled for weeks through Wyoming, Montana, and the Dakota Territory. Weather turned bad and it hailed. It rained for 11 straight days. The soldiers took their blankets and stretched them over bent branches, sleeping in the mud. Famished soldiers collapsed on the trail. Horses fell dead of exhaustion. Soldiers had to resort to eating horse flesh. A soldier remarked on their eating their mount said, "It seems like cannibalism." During 1 week, more than 500 horses

0: 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Starting this morning, a special weather statement is in effect for the listening area. Today, sunny with a high near 91. A slight chance of showers is possible this afternoon. Tonight, mostly clear with a low around 71. Looking ahead to Thursday, patchy fog in the morning, then sunny with a high near 92. Currently, it's 72 and clear. I'm Sarah Silver with your weather flash.
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0: away.
1: That's John Prine taking us down to Muhlenberg County with his classic, Paradise. Cody Norris Show in there doing good old USA. Here's George Strait on Hey 98.

0: There you have Bab Kennedy, the Northern Irish singer-songwriter. He passed away back in 2016, but there's a new album out of previously unreleased material from Bab. The album called Above All Love, and that's one called Going Back to Nashville from that album. George Strait was in there, Full Hearted Memory. Hey 98, Whitley City, 8:15 is our time.
1: Fall color season will soon be here. Will it be a blaze of color? That's our discussion today on the Old Farmer's Almanac Radio Report.
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1: 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Blues guitarist B.B. King and actress Lauren Bacall were both born on this day. So why are no two fall color seasons ever the same? Temperature and soil moisture have big impacts on color intensity. Extreme cold early in the season can kill leaf cells that contain the most colorful pigments. Unusual warmth can dull the colors, and the pigmentation process can be disrupted by a summer drought or an unusually wet fall. For trees that produce vivid reds, sugar maple, dogwood, and certain oaks, sunlight is crucial. For the most vivid coloration, you should hope for bright fall days and cool, crisp nights. That is the Old Farmer's Almanac Radio Report. 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
0: And be sure to tune in for the Old Farmer's Almanac weekday morning, 6:15 and 8:15. It's going to be another hot one, sunny and hot with a high around 91. Heat index values going to make it feel well up into the 90s today and, well, for the next several days, in fact, before we finally get some relief. So, yeah, just be aware of that. Stay in the AC. If you have to be out, stay in the shade. Drink plenty of fluids, nice water. Hydrate yourself and watch out for those pets out there, too. Make sure they have a nice shady spot to get plenty of cool water to drink. Swap and Shop coming up, 8:30 with your live calls. And we have one by request. Yeah, Steelers Will, Stuck in the Middle with You, coming up next.
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There's Dolly. Two Doors Down on Hey 98. 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
1: 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Lines open on a Wednesday morning here, 376-2218, if you have something for us. 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Call 310-3497. Going to get things rolling here on this Wednesday morning. It's going to be a hot one, so we'll start off with that heat advisory today. In fact, the next several days, at least through the weekend, going to be very hot. High today, 91. Heat index values up to about 96. So stay inside in the AC if you can. Stay in the shade if you have to be out. Take plenty of breaks. Drink plenty of fluids. Stay hydrated. Check on others who may not have proper air conditioning. And, of course, don't forget about the pets and the animals outside. Make sure they have a nice shady spot to get and cool off and nice cool water to drink as well. Keep all of that in mind. Hot week here. And then next week, as we get into fall, it's almost like Mother Nature, I guess we could say, is keeping an eye on the calendar and knows that fall is starting next week because it looks like highs in the 70s, maybe upper 70s next week. So that'll feel more fall-like. So get ready for that. But get through the heat this week in our last full week of summer. All right, have somebody here looking to haul off scrap metal. 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A couple of numbers to call, 606-782-5337. 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
2: Yeah, hey, Buck, I'm going to help get some wood, custom trees for people. I messed my reels up, but I'm not going to be able to do it right now. Could you put that on the web for me?
1: Okay, yeah, that you're not going to be able to do it right now?
2: No, I messed my reels up.
1: Gotcha. Well, I hate to hear that. Well, we'll announce that and let folks know then.
2: I got it.
1: Okay. Thanks a lot. Well, messed his ribs up. 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No, but hopefully that'll heal pretty quickly. But yeah, he was going to help get some wood out for folks, and I'm not going to be able to do that right now. 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The new bear bow and all the hunting accessories there. Free, yes, you heard me right, free, a Voyager 17-inch mid-arm quilting machine. So get a quilting machine. Now, they say it works, but the timing is off on it. And they also have a Grace quilting frame and quilting machine. Both are free, but you will have to come pick them up. Call 354-2718. That's 354-2718. And if you don't get them, just leave a message, and they'll call you back. And we'll be right back, 376-2218, our number on this Wednesday morning.
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1: 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Wanted a natural gas heating stove and natural gas cook stove. Okay, so they're looking for both a heating stove and a cook stove, looking for natural gas stoves. The phone number would be 606-304-7930. 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
6: Yes, I sold the Cadillacs, but I still have the metal.
1: Okay, gotcha.
6: And I thank you. Appreciate you.
1: All right, I'll keep that running then. Thanks a lot. All right, let me see if I can find that one on the list here. The metal, I think it was 8-foot sheets of metal, wasn't it? I think so, the blue and the green. 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And number to call, 354-4431. 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All right, another call coming in, 376-2218. 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
7: Good morning, Adam. How are you today?
1: I'm doing just fine. How are you?
7: Well, I'm pretty good. I need some stuff done around the house. I got quite a few different to get. Hang on, dogs are jumping on me.
1: I got you. Okay.
7: They're happy little dogs. I need several things done. Excuse me, I'm out of breath. I got some landscaping stuff, some cutting down weeds and stuff. I've got a front porch needs to be replaced. Okay. It's about 4x8, and got all kinds of just cleanup work on the outside.
1: Okay.
7: And the house needs cleaning. And I'm not talking about Windex and Pledge. I'm talking about a shovel and wheelbarrow.
1: Okay.
7: Anyway, I'm blowing out of breath.
1: Well, let me get your phone number, and we'll put this on, see if we can find some folks that can help you with that.
7: All right. I'm Danny Amicrawl, and my phone number is 350-8963.
1: Okay. I will put this on here. We'll see what we can find for you.
7: Thank you, Adam. Bye-bye.
1: Thanks a lot. All right. So, once again, need some help around the place there. Got quite a few things that need done, you know, cleaning up around the place, you know, shovel and wheelbarrow type cleanup around the house. Also got some landscaping, cutting weeds, got a front porch that needs fixed. So, you know, give him a call if you want to help out with any of those projects, any of those jobs there. He's down around the Yamacraw area, 606-350-8963 would be that number, 606-350-8963. Still have the 275-gallon totes for sale. 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Still have some house trailer axles. And also got a black and white spotted saddle mare for sale. And for any of those, you can call 606-304-1286. 606-304-1286. 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
4: Good morning, Adam.
1: Hey, how's it going?
4: I just found you out this morning.
1: Yeah, doing pretty good.
4: Well, good. I've still got the motor. Okay. It's still in the van. We can put a battery in it and power it up. I have a 2002 Dodge Grand Caravan.
1: Okay.
4: The excellent motor transmission one now. I threw in a part of it.
1: Okay.
4: Also, I'm looking for some scrap. I want scrap ginseng.
1: Okay.
4: Somebody's got one, something out there pretty reasonable. Want it for medicine.
1: Okay.
4: Number to call, 376-742-3106. Or 310-9853. I want to call my old number.
1: Well, it kind of sticks in your head, doesn't it? And then it's hard to get used to the new one. So, yeah.
4: I heard that.
1: All right. Well, I'll get this on for you, sir.
4: Run a day or two if you don't care, and you're doing a good job.
1: Well, thanks a lot. You have a good day. Thanks. All right, so looking for some scrap ginseng for medicine. So looking for some scrap ginseng, if you might have some there. He's got a motor. Got this good 3.8 motor in a 2002 Dodge Grand Caravan. I think he said the transmission went out, so that's why he's parting it, going to sell the motor. But he said it's a really good motor. His number is 376-7402. 376-7402 or 310-9853. That's 310-9853. Good morning, Swap and Shop.
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1: 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We've got to jump out for a quick break. Lines are open here, 376-2218, and we will be right back after this.
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1: 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Let's get back to it. 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
1: You too. 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Call 354-2262. That's 354-2262. Still have somebody here looking for a camper or an RV, you know, something reasonably priced, and they'd like to find something with a bathroom and a shower, if possible, looking for a camper or an RV to buy, and they are looking for a place to rent, somewhere around $350 to $400 a month. Call after 3 p.m., 606-516-1642. 516-1642, call after 3 p.m. Hey, there's going to be a hunger walk, and this is coming up tomorrow, Thursday, September 17th, from 9 to 11 a.m. at the McCrary County Park. Now, this hunger walk is sponsored by Christian Appalachian Project, known as CAP. And during this, you can come out, walk with them. You can donate money, and you can also bring food donation items for this hunger walk to help local families, children, seniors in the community. So, hunger walk sponsored by CAP. That's going to be Thursday morning from 9 to 11 at the McCrary County Park. So head on over there. Good cause, and should be a good time over there, too. Check them out. Raider football coming up this Friday night. Raiders hosting Harlan County Friday night, 7:30 on Hay 98. Be sure to catch the Raiders on Friday nights. All right, we're going to wrap it up there for a Wednesday. Thanks to everybody for tuning in, calling in with us. We appreciate that. 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
1: 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Starting today, a special weather statement is in effect for the listening area. This morning, sunny with a high near 91. Tonight, mostly clear with a low around 71. Looking ahead to Thursday, patchy fog in the morning, then sunny with a high near 92. Currently, it's 75 and clear. I'm Sarah Silver with your weather flash.
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0: September 16th. I'm Shannon the Dude, being joined by Billy Rutledge, and you can give us a call on the Clark's Pop and Shop phone line, 859-280-2287. 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It is the day before, Billy, the marathon, as you said, right before we went on the air. My last day of freedom, because after this, it is on for four straight days. If you're going to be at it Louder Than Life at all, or Bourbon and Beyond Fest in the next couple of weeks, come on by and see me. I'm going to be out there in our big boombox tower that we've got set up every year. Looking forward to that. And it is supposed to be hot out there, Billy. I think 96 tomorrow. So hydrate, hydrate, hydrate for those of you who are coming out, because I see it too many times. This is like the, I guess, 10th year that we've had this, Billy. And every year I see it on the very first day. People get out there, they party a little too hard, and 2 or 3 hours into day one, there's already somebody being carted out on a gurney. I'm like, man, oh, man. Talk about lightweights. Can't even get through 2 hours of Louder Than Life without being hauled out of here. So,
1: well, I'm here to defend the lightweights, Shannon. You know, you want to you get excited. You want to have a good time on the first day, and that 96-degree heat gets you. And just make sure you hydrate today and get a good home-cooked meal in before you are eating $17 hamburgers out there at Louder Than Life. What do you do up on that boombox? Do you just kind of wave like you're on a parade float, or do they got you working up there?
0: I'm up there on my is it Ivy Tower or Ivory Tower? I always get those two confused.
1: I don't know. I think it's Ivory, but I'll check.
0: I want it to be an Ivy Tower. I want Ivy to be on the boombox, like Wrigley Field. We'll make it the Ivy Tower. It might be Ivory Tower. But nonetheless, no, to answer your question, I'm out there doing the afternoon show. So doing the broadcast from live there on location. And, you know, if you're out there and you come by, I might even put you on the air if you're reasonably sober.
1: Oh, really?
0: Yeah. So, yeah, it's always a good time. And like I said, man, 8 out of 11 days, I'll be out there. So for those of you who are planning on coming out, and I know it's going to be a lot of you, because last year they brought in, I think it was 500,000 people came to those two festivals combined. So we're talking about a major impact on the economy in Louisville.
1: Well, that's a really cool opportunity, actually. Go to the boombox. You might get on air with Shannon the Dude. Then you can go back and listen to it. You don't get that opportunity often. Our guy, Nick Coffey, would do interviews from people at Louder Than Life. And, you know, a warning that electrical tape is not an outfit.
0: Oh, like, No. That's where you're wrong. In walk of life, no, it's not. But at Louder Than Life, it is. Like, they'll let you right in. Like, okay. Like, I forgot my clothes. Well, here's a roll of electrical tape.
1: Is this the only place in the world that you can get away with that? Like this, like something like this, like the music festival.
0: People understand when
1: you're wearing this type of thing, when you have Crocs on.
0: Yeah.
1: Okay, well, Crocs is a little bit more than just one weekend of a year. But
0: Crocs are worse than electrical tape, first of all. Crocs are the absolute worst thing you could wear. I've always heard stories about Burning Man, though. Like, I think that's a pretty wild music fest. I've never been to that. I don't know that I have any desire to really go to that after hearing some of the stories from out there.
1: Well, they got a lot more going on than just the music there. Like, there is, like, sanctioned things at the event that you would probably raise your eyebrow at if you saw. But you're also, like, in the middle of the desert, too. That's got to be a little bit of a trippy moment out there. At least you're at the fairgrounds now. I remember what it used to be at the waterfront.
0: Yep.
1: And you like the new location?
0: I do, because I think that it's just like you got more amenities out there. Before, you're kind of out there and really

0: you had a couple of shade trees, and yeah, I guess you had more shade technically out at the other location, but this is a better location that won't actually flood, because remember the reason they had to move it from that previous location is because it rained one weekend and the whole stage started sinking into the ground, and that was the last year we ever had it out there.
1: But now you can ride a roller coaster before you watch a show.
0: I think that's cool too. You know, you go out there, you grab a couple of beers, maybe a shot of bourbon, maybe a burger, then jump on the teacups. What could wrong there?
1: Not in that order. Shannon. Take it from me, who ate a ton of barbecue with the champagne that one time. Mm-hmm. You know, maybe ride the teacups before you get that.
0: Imagine that. That was just a car ride for you. That wasn't even like a roller coaster. It was just a regular.
1: Yeah, and here's the thing. I didn't ruin anybody's rug or anything when I did that either. So,
0: did you guys get the sign from the fan that was on TV with the Mario throwing up on the rug logo?
1: I'm told it's at KS Bar. So we have secured it in some fashion. It is not yet hanging up in, you know, in a place where we can watch it. Maybe I'll put it up here in the studio here so we can have a reminder. But it's a crisp sign. It's well done and definitely got some looks on SEC Nation on Saturday.
0: Definitely one of those things that, you know, in the future we could put on Facebook Marketplace. And for the right person, I feel like we could sell that for, you know, a pretty penny.
1: And what, buy cleaning supplies to go take to Matt's house and just to have in case of emergency for next time? I'm just surprised how expensive that rug is, dude. He was saying that's the most expensive thing in the house. I know rugs are expensive, but I guess I'm not shopping at the same place. I go to Ollie's to try to find my used rugs. I guess he's shopping in a different rug store than I am.
0: Yeah, I think you and I both. Got a nice little email from our bosses this morning. Billy, did you see that email? The KSR podcast, number 33. And all podcast, and it's been as high as 14th, it says.
1: Wow.
0: And it's, according to this email, it says, very notable as most of the programs on the list have a large national distribution and reach. Outside of streaming on the iHeart app, our show is only distributed regionally in Kentucky. But there we are, number 33 on the podcast list.
1: Oh, that's how about that?
0: Awesome. Yeah.
1: Ring the bell.
0: So congrats to everybody for that.
1: You know, it's been as high as number 14.
0: Yeah. I wonder if it's Bama fans tuning in to hear our misery.
1: No, stop. No, that's this fan base that's, you know, checked back in with a new head coach, that's Will Stein, that's energized the fan base. And, you know, I feel like that really helps, right? Keeping people interested. If we went through another summer with Mark Stoops, maybe there would be a little bit of a drop off. But I think we do our best shows even when there's not sports on, dude. So that is great news about KSR.
0: It's just cool when you go to the app and you got, like, you know, the ranks, the top 100 podcast, and you see all these other names that you recognize, and then boom, there's KSR right next to them. And in some cases, higher than some of these podcasts that you recognize.
1: And you would not imagine how many people listen to those post-game shows after the game. It's like to hear Matt's monologue and me be mad that we've got kids on the line. I guess people love that.
0: Yeah. But,
1: a big thank you to everybody that listens. And
0: yes,
1: we could not, you know, we have the best community.
0: Of course. So, that's why I brought this up, to thank all of our listeners and to brag on ourselves, get a little pat on the back. Remember when the KSR pre-show came out? And again, it was because it was a brand new show. And because when you're a brand new show, you get shot up to the top pretty much automatically because you get a huge number of listeners. But we were way up there, like in the top 10 for like a couple of weeks.
1: Yeah.
0: And I don't know where we are now. I don't want to look. But we've probably fallen a big fall from grace since then. But, you know, that's one of those things you screenshot just so you can say that you had it.
1: That's right. We had our moment in the sun.
0: Yeah.
1: But I think we put out a consistent, good product, Shannon, that's a little different than KSR, don't you?
0: I think
1: it's got a little bit of a different vibe, and it may be easy to just do the same thing as KSR, but we use our own Dr. Dave's and do our own things. What do you think our most listened to show is of all time, dude? Our hay bale toss? Probably.
0: No, probably not. It probably would have been the one after the first Will Stein game, the Youngstown State, the podcast that never made it to the air because of technical issues.
1: You taped over like recording the VCR.
0: It'd be hard to go back and zero in on what. I guess we could look it up and find it. But anyway, regardless, big thanks to everybody who listens. I appreciate it. Billy appreciates it. I know all the other guys do as well. And continue to download those podcasts every day. We appreciate it. You mentioned letting kids in on the post-game call-in show, Billy.
1: Yes.
0: What did you think about the announcement that Big Blue Madness is only allowing 2 tickets per household, which maybe means keep those kids at home because mom and dad are going to go to Big Blue Madness, and there's only 2 tickets per household to be had. sorry, kids, we're getting a sitter that night. Don't you think it should at least be four? I mean, you could make the argument, I guess, that, well, not every family is a family of four. There's also families of five, in which case you'd have to take your two favorite kids and leave the one you don't like at home in that case because you only got four tickets. But I felt like, you know, come on, you can do better than two per household. And I understand, like, you don't want one household hoarding 25 tickets. I get that. But two feels like they could do a little bit better than that.
1: No, I'm completely fine with it. This is an important time in your child's life. It's time to define who's the favorite child, right? It's, but you know, not everybody is going to be able to do things with you. Sometimes there's going to be a limit. And now it's time when you decide who is the favorite child and who you're going to take to Big Blue Madness.
0: Or do you take the child over the wife or husband, though, in this case?
1: Well, I mean, that too. Listen, it's an important time. You've got to make these decisions early on. You can't just coast through. Now, look, like Steve Martin and Cheaper by the Dozen, they're going to hoard all the tickets and then end up last minute not going to the game. This is a way to make as many families as possible be able to experience the event. So, surprise, I'm going to support the decision, even though maybe some kids get left at home.
0: But you said pick your favorite kid. If it's just two, then that means like maybe the dad goes, but the wife doesn't get to go because you're taking the kid.
1: Well, I guess she can get in Q2 and try to get some free tickets. Maybe your seats won't be next to each other. But look, now many different families are going to be able to experience Big Blue Madness, not just your big family.
0: How many people do you think are trying to skirt around this? They're doing like, okay, two tickets for this address, and then Grandma's not going to be going to Big Blue Madness, so we're going to get two tickets to Grandma's house, and then we're going to get those two tickets and use it for the kids. I'm just saying, there's ways around this.
1: If you're committed enough, you're going to get your whole family there. I think they should probably do it a little bit differently, kind of like you guys touched on yesterday. Maybe if there was like a line to get the tickets, maybe some skin in the game. So, you know, even though you've paid the Ticketmaster fee, when something comes up, you just don't end up going. It's all about the environment at Big Blue Madness, right? So, like, I think if that's the most important part, then, you know, bring back the camp out. You know, make it so people are invested in it and not just another thing to do on a Friday night.
0: I would love the camp out to come back. Even though I've never done it, I just think it's awesome for the fans. And
1: about the atmosphere, right? And then you've got rabid fans that have been waiting all night for the celebration instead of people showing up with their free tickets.
0: And you're right about the free tickets thing. Like, people, if they get free tickets, they don't feel obligated to go. So maybe I got free tickets to Big Blue Madness, but man, it was a tough day at work today, and I just don't feel like going, so I'm just going to keep my tickets and not go, and I'll just watch it on TV. But, Billy, they've done studies. Even if somebody pays as little as a few dollars for a ticket, you feel like, okay, as you just said, to use your term, skin in the game, right? Mm-hmm. Even though I've only paid maybe $5 for these tickets, I want to go because I want to get my $5 out of what I paid for. Otherwise, it's, you know, $10 to waste. Now, some people would go, no big deal. But even if, like they've done studies, even if somebody has just a little bit of money invested in an event, they're more likely to go versus if it's completely free.
1: Well, I guess let's look at it for the flip side for a second. Let's say you're charging $20-$30 a ticket. Do people scream, oh, you're squeezing us for NIL money? This should be a free event. Like, this is ridiculous. I mean, I kind of just see it as incentivizing the people to actually go to the event, not just like a money move. But look, Big Blue Madness has got to become a better event for it to be worth the money to actually go to it anymore. It's not Matthew Mitchell dancing or, you know, propelling from the ceiling, or these guys are super into it like they've been in the past. I feel like it's been a dud in recent years. Maybe not so much when Rick Pitino came back. I thought that was a great moment. But I mean, as for the most part, I feel like the event's lost a little luster.
0: Why don't you? I mean, I think like what you're saying there, like the most exciting part of the event itself is sort of the things that happen off the court. Or what I mean by that is not actual in-game drills or, you know, playing 5-on-5. You know what I mean? Like it's more like the pageantry.
1: Sure.
0: That is the most exciting thing. Matthew Mitchell, when he would come out and dance, or the players awkwardly dancing. Like for me, that's what I'm watching more than anything. Because to me, that's the most entertaining part of it. Once you actually get out there and start balling, it's not as
1: just don't get hurt. Yeah.
0: Yeah. Like we had with the Annabelle doll last year, Jalen Lowe, right? The curse of Annabelle.
1: And that was the blue-white game, right? So that was pretty early on, I believe, when that injury happened.
0: Yep.
1: You know, there were some good moments. Like, you know, not Big Blue Madness, but I think of the blue-white game where the coal miner showed up with dirt still on his face, and that ended up being a national story. You know, when the team goes out in the state, it allows a different type of audience to be able to see the team. And maybe that's a situation where maybe you give away some free tickets. But in Lexington, in an event where it's all about atmosphere, maybe a few dollars would go a long way. Like you spending a little extra money to fly Delta instead of flying something like Spirit Airlines.
0: Well, I don't know. I don't know about you, but I fly the cheap one, Allegiant.
1: Okay. You know what? That's where you're, no wonder you're scared of flying is because you get on this turbulence and people start losing their mind because there's duct tape on the wing.
0: Now you say that, but I'm telling you, some of the smoothest flights I've ever had were on Allegiant. And I've been on Delta. I've been on every airline that you can get on. And I've had turbulence on all of them. And I don't think it makes a difference one way or the other.
1: Well, I'm going to show my tax bracket here for a second. Have you flown private before? Because I've heard that there, because I haven't, and I've heard turbulence can kind of freak you out flying private. Those smaller planes, it can be a little bit of a scarier situation.
0: Not private, but first class, I think, once.
1: One time. Was that a free upgrade, or did you splurge for that trip?
0: I think it was a free upgrade.
1: Yeah, you're not paying for
0: it. It may have been. You know what? It may have been when Matt and I flew to WrestleMania. I can't remember, but we might have flown first class. We were jet flying, limousine riding, willing dealing, kiss stealing, son of a guns.
1: Yeah, no, I haven't done that either. I've seen flights where you could get a whole bed that you can lay down on.
0: Oh, no, that's like Air Force One. I don't know, a whole bed. I don't know what kind of flights you're on.
1: Yeah, maybe overseas in a different country or whatnot. But that's just a different life than we live, dude.
0: 859-280-2287. Will Stein spoke with the media yesterday, did his press conference. We'll talk about some of the things he had to say there. And William Shatner in his 90s. Have you heard what he's doing? I'll tell you, coming up next.
1: Is he having a son?
0: No. Although I wouldn't be surprised.
1: Yeah.
0: Maybe even more outrageous than having a kid at 95.
1: Oh, okay.
0: We'll
1: good
0: talk
1: tease.
0: More about that coming up next here on the KSR Pre-Show.
2: It's Shannon the Dude. 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
0: I was trying to play some William Shatner coming back, but here's the thing about these studios, Billy. You know, these studios are all upgraded with new stuff. They've got wireless keyboards, which means they run on a battery, and we got a wireless mouse, which also runs on a battery. And half the time it doesn't work. So I was trying to play some William Shatner. Of course, if you're listening on the podcast, it wouldn't be any different for you anyway. William Shatner, though, Billy, I brought him up last segment. He's 95 years old. Did you see what he's doing?
1: No.
0: At 95. He Tell has me. Decided, for whatever reason, that he wants to record a metal album.
1: William Shatner?
0: I thought this was a joke. Yes.
1: Like Star Trek's William Shatner?
0: Yes, William Shatner.
1: Oh, okay.
0: Boldly going where no man has gone before. He, at 95, is going to be recording a metal album. And he's got, like, Brian May from Queen that's going to be a part of this and, like, a whole
1: okay,
0: deal.
1: All right.
0: And it's called What the F is Heavy Metal. Like that as a song or as a album title. But I'm, look, you go, why would a 95-year-old man want to record a metal album? Who's going to listen to that? Well, first of all, me. I'm going to listen to it. Don't you want to hear?
1: I'm kind of interested to hear it.
0: I mean,
1: yeah.
0: Who wouldn't want to hear William Shatner singing metal? But he's got all these guys. He's got Rob Halford from Judas Priest that's going to be a part of it. So he's bringing in, like, guys that actually can play metal. But what's it going to sound like when a 95-year-old William Shatner sings metal? We're going to find out whenever this comes out.
1: Well, I mean, we've got bands that are touring, and it seems like they're pushing 95 with how much they're singing along with the track behind them and not dancing on stage. So why not throw in William Shatner as well? Here's the thing. When you get to 95, I don't think I'd care if anybody listened to my album.
0: There you go.
1: I've got enough money, and I can get somebody from Queen to help me do it as well. Like, that feels like a passion project that I'm getting done before my final days are here. So I guess to each their own, right?
0: I wouldn't take William Shatner as a metal guy, though. Can you see him? You know what? Here's the thing. He puts out that metal album. If he makes it to 96, put him on the bill, Louder Than Life. I mean.
1: Oh, yeah. Well, yeah. You don't think he'll draw a bit of a crowd?
0: Yeah, everybody would be there just to see a 96-year-old dude sing heavy metal.
1: He needs to sing or play guitar or do something. He can't just go out there and lip sync or do anything like that if he's going to perform. But, like, look, I'm interested. Like, I'll probably tune in. So
0: I'm just saying, half these old guys they put out there, they act like they don't even know they're on stage anyway. It's like they're just rolling them out there on stage. Like, does this guy even realize?
1: Exactly.
0: Right,
1: yeah.
0: Now?
1: So why not? You know, Dolly Parton wasn't a rocker, but she. Didn't she make an album
0: she
1: can be inducted into the Rock and Roll Hall of Fame?
0: Yeah. The wait is over. Football is here. 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Billy, 16.5. The Cats are a dog going into Texas A&M. That's not really surprising. Do you think that's about right, though? Do you think Kentucky can cover that spread on Saturday?
1: I thought it was 13.5 yesterday, so that must have been bet up. Maybe that was the original line that came out. 16.5 is a lot.
0: Let me check. Let me make sure I'm right on that.
1: And I think you are right. I think
0: I'm
1: that has been
0: right
1: bet
0: now.
1: Up to 16.5 now. Yeah. Do you think that's a little overreaction from that second half versus Alabama? Or do you think this is a, you know... This is a tough place to play. I mean, it's a top 10 team in Texas A&M, right?
0: Yeah, so, I mean, you're playing back-to-back weeks, teams in the top 12. So, you know, 16 and a half is probably about right. Like, I think this is going to be – they hung with Bama. I don't know that they can hang with Texas A&M. Like, this could get ugly this Saturday.
1: Well, I think there is one of the more overrated things in sports happening this weekend is when you get a coordinator from the team and you think that they're going to know all the plays or, like, all the hand signals. Like, these things change year by year. They're not going to have the same things happen just because you know, it was the previous year. Jay Bateman, the defensive coordinator for A&M last year, now at Kentucky. You know, it's going to be a homecoming for him, and hopefully they can perform. You know, Will Stein gave a lot of praise to the defense for those first three quarters. But it's about finishing, dude, right?
0: Yeah.
1: It's not going to be about if you know the hand signals or what play they're going to run. This team just is going to have to show some heart, and they're going to have to play for 60 minutes and not just for a half.
0: I like that he said they were going through, like, in-game scenarios. So, like, they started the clock at 17-16. You're up. Can you hold the lead? And they worked on those actual in-game scenarios during practice this week. He said they had a good practice. So I don't know if that's encouraging for you at all, or if that's just coach speak, but that's what we heard from Will Stein yesterday. Also talking about CJ Baxter dealing with that finger issue. He also says he still has confidence in our punter. I think that's good because I don't know that our fan base has confidence.
1: Well, there's the coach speaks there. But talking about Baxter, he said his finger popped out like three times during the game. And just a reminder that, you know, while we do our cushy jobs, there's guys out there going back out there with dislocated fingers, Shannon. Would you be on the air still if you just dislocated your finger?
0: I've got to use these fingers to push these buttons.
1: Tape it back up and get back out there is what you got to do.
0: Hey, here's William Shatner doing Rocket Man. We'll be right back. KSR Pre-Show. 859-280-2237.
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7: 50 years ago, Owensboro High School won the state baseball championship. Did it with a lot of key elements, one of them being great defense, another being good running on the base paths. They had a lot of speed. But another factor, and a major one, was pitcher Mark King. How good was he? Well, let teammate Rick Hale explain.
10: Every time Mark got up to throw a baseball, go out in the bullpen, scouts would get up out of the stands and just come down and watch him in the bullpen four or five every game.
7: Was he the best high school pitcher you ever saw?
10: I tell you what, man. I tell people this when they ask me about him. Mark King was the most dominant player I have ever seen at any level in my life. No one ever dominated anything like Mark King did high school baseball in 1976. I mean, Michael Jordan in the NBA, or you pick what sport, what level. He was the most dominant thing I've ever seen. We had five shutouts out of 10 games in that 76 tournament run. Mark pitched every one of them. I hear people say today, you know, this kid throws the ball 90, and I'll go watch him play. I've watched a lot of high school games, American Legion games. They'll say, this kid throws the ball 90, and I'll go watch him. Yeah, he throws the ball pretty good. And I walk away thinking, if that kid throws 90, Mark King threw 100.
7: Well, Ricky Hale should know, because not only was he a fellow teammate, but he was also a pitcher on that 76 team. Now he says he didn't do a lot of pitching that year because they had another pitcher and Mark King. And that's all they needed, because Mark King did the majority of the pitching and was absolutely amazing and dominant. As he mentioned, he was looked at by scouts, later drafted by the Reds. More about Mark King's numbers in that 76 season, and we'll hear from Mark as he explains that season. Gary Fogle, Kentucky Sports Memories.
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0: were talking about William Shatner's metal album that's coming out. I didn't even know that he had this album. William Shatner Seeking Major Tom, where he covers, I guess, a bunch of songs like Bohemian Rhapsody. Like, if you're listening on podcast, you're really missing out on a gem. Go back and find William Shatner's Bohemian Rhapsody cover.
1: But he's not really singing much, dude.
0: Oh,
1: he's just kind of... I feel like he's just acting here.
0: After hearing this, I am even more excited about the metal album. It's going to be great.
1: Well, do you think Alice Boogam will release a Christmas album anytime soon?
0: No.
1: I feel like maybe you go a little acoustic.
0: No, probably not.
1: You make a video with a fireplace in the background.
0: Probably not going to happen.
1: I think you need to branch out a little bit.
0: You know, we're talking people hitting me up for free tickets for Louder Than Life. Somebody already wrote me. Heard your commercial about Dave Chappelle coming to Louisville. Will you guys have free tickets?
1: Oh, there it is.
0: See? I don't know. So you've been to a Dave Chappelle. I don't think I've ever seen Dave Chappelle live. I feel like I would remember if I did. Maybe way back in the day. But I don't think I've ever seen him. But I've heard, like, and I've seen his specials on TV, but I've heard he does a great show.
1: Yeah, it was fine. I really liked the Chappelle show as a kid. I think it was one of those things my dad might play when mom wasn't home, you know what I mean? Just like The Simpsons was back in the day, or Family Guy. The Chappelle show was just amazing. And I'll always watch a rerun on Comedy Central. But yeah, I saw him in Rupp not too long ago.
0: We were talking about the limit on Big Blue Madness tickets, 2 per household. And you're telling me
1: I can't take all my kids. Aw.
0: Is that people are saying on the text line?
1: No, that's what I'm saying.
0: That's what you're saying. Oh, okay.
1: Yeah.
0: I thought people were already griping on the text line.
1: No.
0: Okay.
1: No. Look, folks, you get as many families in as possible, not just the 5 kids that you brought because you got first in line at the Ticketmaster line. That's what they're doing, dude. You see that reasoning, right?
0: I mean, I just think they should give families of 4 at least the chance to take your kids.
1: Families of 4, those are going to dry up quick, dude. I mean.
0: Well, so what? They're there. What's it matter? Don't you want kids to be there? I mean, isn't that part of what Big Blue Madness is all about? Having the kids there to maybe normally couldn't go to a game. Maybe they can't afford to take a family of 4 to a game normally. I mean, yeah, the football tickets have gone down. I don't think the basketball ticket prices have gone down. So this is their opportunity to take their family and go enjoy something for free.
1: I think you're reading this situation wrong. This is going to allow more families to be able to go to the game.
0: Families
1: different
0: of 2.
1: Kids.
0: Families
1: not
0: of 2.
1: Just the same families that are able to get in line first.
0: Families of 2. So Billy R. Sports and Marissa can go. But as soon as you have a kid, guess what, Billy? Better leave that brat at home.
1: Don't have a ticket for it. Look, you're going to have to make some memories on your own. Mm-hmm. It's going to have some families branching out and maybe doing some things instead of just bringing the whole crew.
0: Will Stein said also yesterday the thick 6 play against Bama. Humphrey Grace knocking down that ball and scoring was one of the coolest moments of his coaching career. That was the moment I'm watching that, Billy. I'm going, you know what? Are we going to beat Bama today?
1: Yeah,
0: that was the moment where I kind of believed for a minute when that happened. That was really cool.
1: Yeah, you probably could have cashed out on DraftKings. They may have gave you a little bit of change there to when Kentucky was rolling about a little bit in the first half. What a pop. What a moment. That's what makes me jealous. I can't go to games and I'm stuck in the studio or moments like that. You know, speaking of Stein, he also said there's a no poor me mentality from the team. They were all looking him in the eye after the game.
0: Yeah.
1: Which is a good sign, right? You want eye contact when you're talking to somebody.
0: Yeah, I mean, you can't get down about losing to Alabama, again, number 12 ranked team in the country. There's no shame in that, especially with how you played them for the first half. Now, obviously, it fell apart in the second half. But for one half, you had everybody in the nation believing, I think. You know, everybody was believing. And that was the third most watched game in college football all weekend long. So there was a lot of eyes on that game. And Kentucky showed they could hang with them, sort of, you know.
1: Yeah, you know, it just comes in a year where you've got 9 conference games now, right? And you've traded a game versus, you know, a team from the MAC for another SEC school. So it's even more paramount to not only win your games outside of the SEC, but to compete against the best of the best, like A&M and Alabama.
0: 859-280-2287. Let's go to the phones. We'll talk to Casey. Hey, Casey, what's up? How are you?
1: Good morning.
2: Hey, good morning, fellas. So I had a blast Saturday, even though we lost. Me and Andy was in town and watched at the new walk-ons and with the pre-show and all that good stuff. Met baby Avery Rose, and she is amazing. But, you know, like you guys just said, we can't be shameful. It's not shameful to lose to Bama in football. Like, so I'm really excited for the Will Stein era. And then also, you all mentioned something that's one of my pet peeves. I hate when people say they don't have a favorite child, because everybody has a favorite child. That's why I only have one. And that's all I had for you guys. I hope you all have a great rest of your week.
0: All right, Casey. Thanks for the call.
1: Thank you, Casey. Exactly right. Don't lie to your children. Oh, I love you all equally.
0: Good grief.
1: Mark Pope has created a moment where you can define the roles in your family. That's right.
0: Well, I mean, that's easy to say for a mom of one. If you have that second kid, I don't know. Is that true? Okay, for the parents out there, we won't say your name. Text us.
1: 502-265-6656.
0: If you're willing to, and you can do it completely anonymously, right? Because there's no names attached to this.
1: Completely anonymous.
0: 502-265-6656. If you want to get this off your chest and admit to Billy and I anonymously that you actually do have a favorite child, I want to know. Because I refuse to believe that parents actually have a favorite child.
1: Well, when you have a kid and that first child is a breeze and you've poured all your love into it, then you have that second child that keeps you up all night, won't stop screaming, keeps pulling your hair, keeps spitting up on you, I'm sure you do have a favorite. Also, shout out Andy. I would love to hear Bob in Jamestown and Matt Jones on the call of a Reds game.
0: Andy had a great hypothetical yesterday, if you missed it on KSR. He said, I want to make sure I get it right. So, Billy, correct me if I'm wrong here. He was saying the Reds in this scenario win the World Series, and Matt, as the Reds fan, would be the play-by-play commentator for all 162 games. So that's cool, right? You get to call all the games. You get to be there for every playoff game, get the great seat in the box, in the booth. The only caveat is Bob in Jamestown has to be your color commentator. I would say, you know what? I would absolutely tune in to hear that.
1: I would. It wouldn't work in other sports, though. Only baseball, because you have so much downtime.
0: Yep.
1: What Bob says and his weird topics would work throughout a broadcast. There's just enough downtime for it to work. In a football game, there'd be too much action. It wouldn't work with those two personalities. But a whole 162-165 game season, however many it is, sign me up. And I'm sure Matt would get through it for a World Series, wouldn't you? I mean,
0: oh yeah.
1: You got to make some sacrifices.
0: Well, first of all,
1: fan.
0: I like Bob in Jamestown, and you could pick the caller, and I think I would do it if you said you. First of all, just the opportunity to be able to call a game. I don't care who I'm calling it with, just to be able to be the play-by-play person for your favorite team, and you're guaranteed they win a World Series. Come on, why would you care who the other person is?
1: Baseball's tough, man.
0: Yeah,
1: it's like a 4-hour broadcast. You run out of things to talk about quick.
0: Well, but again, baseball,
1: you wouldn't with Bob, though.
0: Baseball, like you said, though, there's a lot of dead time. Like, it's perfectly acceptable to have some dead air. If you listen to a radio call, and a lot of these radio announcers are just doing it by themselves, like for the Louisville Bats, the guy that...
1: Yeah, Nick Curran.
0: Yeah, I mean, does it by himself, and there's just dead air the entire, like, in between pitch, whatever 20 seconds that is, but there's dead air, and you just listen to the sounds of the ballpark. So I think that would be probably the easiest, don't you think? Like, the easiest sport to call, other than maybe golf?
1: No.
0: You don't think baseball is easy to call?
1: No, absolutely not. I got to call some games for the Bowling Green Hot Rods when I worked in that organization. I was just like, let me help it all. And I got to do play-by-play for some games. And it was extremely difficult. You had to be very well prepared. You have to sound natural.
0: Remember the guy in Philadelphia that just came off the street and just nailed it?
1: And do you know why that was a story? Is because it sounded so great.
0: It was
1: like
0: good.
1: Normally, it's really tough.
0: It was great. It's
1: like,
0: I don't know what happened to that guy. I hope they gave him a contract with somebody, because he's too good to just not be doing that. He came in and it sounded like he was Skip Carey or Harry Carey or Chip Carey. one of the Carries.
1: He was
0: great at it.
1: Yeah, I think... You know, basketball is pretty tough, too. If you're on radio, you got to paint a picture pretty quickly, too.
0: Yeah.
1: So Tom's really good at that.
0: Yep. Let's go to Sam. Hey, Sam, what's up?
3: Hey, what's up, fellas? I don't really got anything, honestly, for you guys today. But, Shannon, you mentioned you guys being on podcast leaderboards and stuff like that. I just you guys deserve it, man. Not only for me, but it just brings so much joy and knowledge, although facts are optional. But you guys are awesome, and, I mean, you deserve it. My dog's getting ready to go crazy here, so I'm gonna hang up. Appreciate
0: All right,
3: you,
0: Sam.
3: Guys.
0: Thank you. Appreciate it. I don't know about the knowledge that we bring, Billy. But we try to be entertaining and try to have fun and keep it light. That's what makes KSR successful is that it's a sports show, but is it really? Some days it is, some days it isn't.
1: You know, we don't have a ton of on-air checks anymore. They used to put Shannon in a room and tell him every single segment what he did right and what he did wrong.
0: Absolute worst, most. I've talked about this a number of times on KSR. It was the most uncomfortable thing ever.
1: But
0: They go, hang on just a second. Air check, 1 o'clock. And the dread that came over my body. Like, I would break out in sweats because I was so nervous about what I was going to get criticized about. And it would be like, you sound too country when you say that. I sound like I'm from here. So what? You're saying Louisville. It's Louisville. Well, no. People from outside of Louisville say Louisville. People that are from here say Louisville. So it would like they would just, I mean, nitpick down to like how you pronounced a word. And it was the most uncomfortable thing. And I hated it so much. And we had them like once a month. And then at some point we moved on and everybody's like, all right.
1: It's a little different now.
0: He's been doing this for 23 years. Just let him go. You can't teach an old dog new tricks at this point.
1: But some advice one of our bosses, Gus, had given me in the past is that, you know, when people are speaking to their radio, good or bad, with something that you said, that's good, right? Like, it's when they don't care about what you have to say, or maybe they change the channel. That's when, you know, apathy can set in and you don't have an entertaining show. So yeah,
0: as long as you have some reaction to what we say. Good or bad, usually bad, and we hear about it on the text line.
1: We're getting a lot of reaction on the kids thing right now.
0: Are we? All right, hang on to it. We'll let you read some of those after Scott. Scott's up next. Hey, Scott.
4: Shannon, were talking about how people were asking you for tickets. Well, I have a ticket to give away if you guys wanted it.
0: To what?
4: To the show for Rush up in Cleveland tomorrow.
0: Rush in Cleveland tomorrow. I don't know, Billy. You want to? I mean, it's nice that Scott called in to give away a ticket, but it's in Cleveland. Maybe there's somebody listening in Cleveland. I don't know. Like, how would you give away the ticket though? Do you like just transfer the information? I don't know. I'm playing.
1: He just needs an email.
4: It's a digital ticket.
0: All right. Well, Scott, tell you what. Hang on during the break. I'll get your info. And then if anybody calls in and wants Rush in Cleveland, I'll pass them along to you, okay?
1: We're the ticket show. I mean, this is what we do, Shannon. We just need to embrace it, I think.
0: All right. Hang on, Scott. We'll see if anybody wants those. 859-280-2287 if you want to get on this final segment. What are the people saying on the text line?
1: I'd say it's like 90-10. People are saying that they don't have a favorite. You have to love your children equally.
0: 90-10.
1: Different, but equally. Now, there are some brave souls that are saying, please don't use my name. Please don't use my name or number. Yes, absolutely. I have a favorite. People are asking that I need to ask my parents if they have a favorite child. They do. Mm-hmm. It's me. Mm-hmm. I was the solo for 10 years before they decided to have another.
0: Maybe I should text my mom and ask her. I've got a half sister.
1: I think you should.
0: Am I your favorite?
1: Let her get on the books.
0: I think which kid gets the answer, yes, you're my favorite, depends on which kid is asking. You can't answer that question in front of both kids, though. That's where you get into trouble.
1: No, you pull them over to the side a little later in Thanksgiving, maybe after the dinner, and say, you know, you're my favorite. You're the one that brings the pumpkin pie, not just a can of green beans to the potluck.
0: Dang it, you got me. That can of green beans. You won't ever let me live that one down, will you? We'll be right back. It is the KSR pre-show.
5: It's Shannon the Dude. And to talk to me and Billy, give us a call on the Clark's Pup and Shop phone line at 859-280-2287.
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0: Shatner doing Iron Man?
1: A little bit. It sounds like he's got a frog in his throat.
2: Well, that's probably what the metal album's going to sound like.
1: Yeah, I hope it's like Screamo, really. I hope he really leans into it. But 95, I'm just glad he's got a voice.
2: I'm just glad I found this album because this is what I'm going to be listening to. The aux cord is going to be hooked up, and William Shatner's whatever this album is going to be playing on the way home.
1: Well, you'll have to give us a review. When did you say it comes out?
2: I didn't see a release date on it, but I think it's coming out soon.
1: Okay.
2: So I'll keep you updated on that. Arch Manning has apologized for laughing about the AI video of Sarkisian slapping Holly Rowe. Obviously a bad look, laughing about that. You know, it's one of those things, though, where I give him a little bit of grace. He's, what, 18 years old? How old is Arch Manning? 18, 19?
1: Old enough to know better.
2: Old enough to know better, sure. But, again, put yourself in that situation. You're 18 years old. You're up in front of a room full of people that are laughing about it. He's kind of laughing along too. I'm not like saying it's okay that he laughed about it, but again, we forget these guys are kids.
1: True, you're right about that.
2: Yeah,
1: I also think it's important that when people do apologize, that they mean it, mm-hmm. right? And you can kind of tell in some apologies if they've put it into an AI or if they've asked somebody to write a statement for him. And I felt like he hit the mark on his apology. So, you know, obviously not something to joke around about, promoting domestic violence like that, I think, and abuse on women. And so he'll learn from it and move forward.
2: Have you watched these slap fight leagues? Speaking of slapping, have you seen these things?
1: Oh, yeah. It's brutal. And I think Hollywood Haley J was doing it for a while.
2: Yeah, some of the OVW people are. She's in it. Shira, Mahabali Shira.
1: Well, that's a guy. I mean, if he was lined up against me in the slap game, I just had to tuck my tail and run away.
2: He knocked out one of the former WWE guys. Jack Swagger, I think, was his WWE name. Knocked him out cold. And I'm going like, dude, how much do you... That's a good question. How much do you think... Don't look it up. I'm going to look it up here.
1: Okay.
2: Just take a guess and see if I can find this quickly here. How much these people make per match to get willingly slapped in the face. This is like where you got to put your hands behind your back. Your opponent gets one slap, and then if you don't fall down, you get to slap them back.
1: Yeah, brutal. So like what the prize would be if they win their match is what you're saying?
2: How much do you think they make? Because I got the answer.
1: I mean, they're not making millions or anything. There's just a lot of low-level circuits here.
2: Put it to you this way. How much would you want...
1: I'm not.
2: If I said, Billy, you and I slap fight, or doesn't have to be me, whoever, in a slap fight, you have to willingly allow somebody to slap you in the face as hard as they can.
1: Well, people might pay to see me and you do the event.
2: Maybe
1: here,
2: so.
1: Actually.
2: But what would be your, like, I'm not doing it unless I get this amount for the match?
1: Probably like $400,000 or $500,000.
2: $400,000 or $500,000?
1: Yeah.
2: We're going to be shocked to hear what these people actually make.
1: Probably like $50,000.
2: No. Per match?
1: Are you saying these are low? What is it?
2: Try 2,000 to 5,000 is all they're getting.
1: Oh my God!
2: Now I guess it depends on the league. So there's a variance there. $2,000 to $5,000.
1: Okay, I'll come down from 500,000 a little bit now. I mean,
2: but you went to 50,000.
1: I'll go to like 60,000, 70,000 if I can get that for getting slapped. You know what? No, I changed my mind. I'm not getting CTE for $60,000. Yeah. That's no. Like you've seen these people. I mean, they look like they're in a Looney Tunes cartoon on the ground.
2: It's awful, man. It is terrible.
1: But yeah, like you're down on your luck. You know, fighting's not going well. Let me sign up for this slap fight league and get $5,000 for winning a match.
2: I'm just saying, for me, I'm going to need more than $5,000 to just willingly allow somebody else to smack me as hard as they can with the intention of knocking me out. No.
1: Well, that's like a hungry, desperate person that probably needs that money, right? So that's why they're doing something like that.
2: And then finally, Billy, I'm going to end on this. Have you ever been on a date just for the food?
1: No.
2: If you have, you have been a part of something called a foodie call. You've heard of a booty call. This is a foodie call. 30% of adults admit to doing it. Going on a date just for the free meal.
1: So they're using the other person to pay for their meal in this instance?
2: One of those situations like where, Billy, you ask out somebody and she's like, well, I'm not really into Billy, but, you know, he wants to go to this place I've always wanted to try. So, it's going to be free. Why not? Let's go on the date. So it's when you go on a date with no intention of actually establishing a relationship with the other person, but, you know, it's a free meal, They call that a foodie call.
1: Well, who knows what their intentions were when they went on the date with me, but I thought it wasn't just for the food.
2: That's all right. You're a married man now. You don't have to worry about that anymore.
1: That's true, yeah.
2: That's the foodie call, your new dating term.
1: KSR. Foodie call. I like that.
2: Promo code KSR on DraftKings. Bet five. Get $200 in rewards. It's all there for you on DraftKings. The crown is yours. That's it for the KSR pre-show. KSR is up next. We'll talk to you tomorrow. Thanks for listening.
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8: With your weather flash for Whitley City, I'm Sarah Silver on Hay 98. 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Starting today, a special weather statement is in effect for the listening area. This morning, sunny with a high near 91. Tonight, mostly clear with a low around 71. Looking ahead to Thursday, patchy fog in the morning, sunny with a high near 92. Currently, it's 79 and clear. I'm Sarah Silver with your weather flash.
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0: Welcome, everyone. It is Kentucky Sports Radio Wednesday, September the 16th. I'm Matt Jones here in Lexington in the studios. You can give a shout on the Clark's Puppet Shop phone line. We'll do part two of Ask Anything Wednesday.
1: Oh, part two.
0: Well, it actually is Wednesday, 859-280-2287. A-Vision Auto Glass text machine is 772-774-5254. And this edition is sponsored by the T.J. Smith Law Office. If you call T.J., he'll make them pay. Drew is here with his new, is that corduroy hat?
2: Rocking a little corduroy, the 96 logo. Unparalleled like tradition.
0: And Ryan Lemon is here. I have a new Kentucky hat they gave me that I decided was too cool for me.
2: Oh, okay.
0: So I'm going to have to give it to Mario. It's like a hat and it's tie-dyed.
2: Oh, yeah, I have that one too. I almost wore it today.
0: It's a little, like, it's nice, but it's a little much for me. It's like, it's clear, like, you know, sometimes you just have to say, this is, I'm too old. And I don't like to say that very much. But this is one where I think you have to go, okay, that's enough.
2: I had mine on this morning, actually. It's not that I'm too old. I just don't know if tie-dye's for me. I've never been a tie-dyed guy. I'm not ready to jump in just yet.
0: Every time I see somebody with tie-dye, I assume that they smoke weed. It's just like that's why I always feel like Shannon's always in tie-dye.
3: I never wear tie-dye. What are you talking about?
0: It just seems like those two things. No one would wear tie-dye unless they are smoking weed at that moment or soon after.
2: They're one with the earth.
0: Yeah.
2: Our guy Billy Hobbs painted those.
0: Yes, they look great. Billy Hobbs and the state line people did it, but it's just a little cool.
1: Well, you know, tie-dye in the 60s and 70s, all the pot smokers that went to Woodstock.
0: You found a way to sound even older than I did in my comment.
2: What the devil's lettuce.
0: In the 60s and 70s, they rolled the doobies.
1: That's where the cool kids did wear tie-dye.
0: So, I know, yeah.
1: So you're not old enough. You can't wear tie-dye now. You're still one of the cool kids.
0: And it's like Grateful Dead. You know, that's what I always think of is that. But 60s and 70s. Yeah, 859-280-2287. So we are 3 days away from Kentucky, Texas A&M. We are 1 day away from Media Madness. We are 2 days away from Big Blue Madness tickets going on sale. So a lot of stuff happening. They just announced at UK, Shannon, a change. They're going to allow families, people can get 4 tickets for Big Blue Madness instead of 2. So you do not have to leave your kids at home. So congratulations.
1: Great decision. Great decision.
3: No kid left behind. Come on out to Big Blue Madness. It's going to be fun.
0: People, what's bad is that some families were already saying, I pick you over you, kid. Mm-hmm. And now the other kid can go, but they'll know that they were not the first choice.
1: Not the favorite.
0: Good decision. Let me, I want to praise UK for this because, you know, when you have to make a lot of decisions in this world and sometimes you get them wrong. I like that UK listens to the fans and comes back and says, okay, maybe we'll adjust that. That's better than for like 20 years. I thought if the fans did something, it would make the administration even more want to do it. They were like, all right, fine, 1 ticket.
2: Yeah, Jay Batt tweeted a fist bump emoji that said updated. Kind of like, get in here, come get your ticket.
0: Oh, we had a fist bump
2: emoji.
0: Yeah,
2: we got a fist bump emoji guy.
0: I like a fist bump
2: emoji. I'm with you. I feel like someone else might have yelled, enough, get what you get.
0: Take it. Yeah, I mean.
2: But, you know, nobody. It's not the end of the world, but they heard people's criticism and said, you know what, maybe that is the better idea.
0: Well, I understand why they wanted to do that, because I'm sure the thought was, we don't want people hoarding tickets. But I think nobody in there, maybe the people that made the decision, like, either don't have kids. I mean, it's weird that, like, I thought about it. Because I actively try not to think of children. But
3: the families of 4, though, probably would have just said, you know what, we're going to stay home. We can't take the kids. But now,
0: I think that's true.
3: Now maybe more people will go.
0: Yeah, and it would have just been people who have no one.
3: Right.
0: Like, we've just been like me and you, Shannon. Right, we would have been the only people there.
3: Yep.
0: Now you can have children and they can yell and scream and it'll be.
1: You're right, though. For years and years, the previous administration seemed to do things to anger the fan base and take things away from the fans.
0: Again, Mitch Barnhart, if you complained about something, he would put more checkerboards on.
2: Double down.
0: Yeah, he'd be like, oh, you don't like the checkerboards? Well, now we're wearing

0: on our face.
1: But yeah, this one they listened and said, you know what, quick yep. fix. You're right on that. We heard you out, and we'll make it better. I do think it probably affected a lot of people. I mean,
2: yeah, how could sure. it not? Yeah, I mean, you've got when you have children. I've been told you have to consider them.
1: Mm-hmm. Yes. Also, I was thinking, you know, kids didn't get a camp this year.
2: That's true.
1: So now you're telling them one of you got to stay home.
2: I mean, you have to act like they're there. You can't just.
0: True, they do need to be fed. Now, yes. Taken care of.
3: Here's the thing. Now, if you got a family of five, now two.
2: Well, they just, then you, that's too many to anyway. You know what? If you have five, sorry. Give your now kid you to the really neighbors for the day. I think four is plenty. You can make an argument. That's all you need anyway. I also learned, like, you know, I said you have to act like your kids are there. Same thing applies to flowers, I learned.
0: Very true.
1: Oh, you can't ignore those.
2: So, you know, when I had my party a few weeks ago, my mom got me flowers for the house so yes. that they would look nice. And the woman who designed my interior, she got me flowers.
0: Okay.
2: So they looked nice. I guess I just kind of thought.
0: They were going to water themselves?
2: Well, I mean, I feed myself. So I guess I thought, you
0: the
2: know.
0: The flowers would do the same?
2: It'll figure out a way.
3: He's going to do eat flies?
2: Well, right before my parents came yesterday, I realized, oh, these flowers have not been touched. And, you know, my mom walked in and was like, because they stayed at my house last night, and they were like, have you watered these flowers? And I, well, not, I said, not recently. The answer, Shannon, was not at all.
3: Right, never.
2: At any point. Mm-hmm. And they looked the part. So I'm hoping you can you revitalize flowers?
1: Yeah. Depends how far gone they are. But yeah, a little
2: so they
1: water.
2: Might come back?
3: Maybe. Just don't flood them to where.
2: Well, my mom did it. Yeah, I didn't know. Yeah, I didn't know.
1: Yeah. She's big on water and sunlight, usually.
2: Yeah, I don't have any of that in the house.
3: Did you go out and prune them? Like the ones that are dead? You got to deadhead them? Take the deadheads
2: off? I don't know what deadheading means.
3: Well, if it's like a dead flower, you got to just kind of, you know, snap it off.
2: Or you cut it off so it doesn't.
3: So that the rest of the energy of the plant goes to the other parts and not focusing on the dead part that's already gone.
1: Look at that. That's a go, pumpkins.
2: Yeah, that's a do. You're a man of nature,
3: that's right. I'll teach
2: you. It's KSR's Wendell Berry, that's Shannon right. the Dude.
3: Cindy Sullivan, the weekend gardener.
2: So hopefully they get a little improvement by my mom giving them water.
0: A little attention, but it's a good lesson learned for young Matthew.
2: Yeah. It's good to know these things. And I got a waffle maker yesterday.
0: Oh, wow.
1: In the hotels where you flip it over?
2: Yes. My friend, the turkey hunter, his mom brought me a gift. Okay. And so I have a waffle maker. Had I gotten up a little earlier, I was just
0: going to make some waffles.
2: I was going to make some waffles, bring them in. Well, how surprised would you have been if I walked in here with waffles?
0: You may have to pick me up off the floor if you walked in with homemade waffles.
2: Would you have been surprised?
1: Yes. The next party, I think we have a big breakfast bar, continental breakfast.
2: Well, we're going to have a waffle party. Mario, you're welcome. You're still welcome. They did ask when they walked in, do you have the Mario spot?
1: Where's the spot?
0: could they see it? You can't see it.
2: It's gone.
0: Yep.
2: It's completely gone. Kudos to the carpet cleaners.
0: Yeah.
1: Completely. And Mario's digestive system.
2: Yes.
1: Nice clean product. Came right out.
2: So, all right. Yesterday, news came out. Kentucky, Alabama, 7.3 million people watched it. That's a huge number for a Kentucky football game. I would bet you in the last, I don't know, 10 years, somebody said they think it's our second most watched game in the last 10 years behind the Citrus Bowl.
0: I was going to say, what would be the number one game?
2: The Citrus Bowl. Now, I don't know if that's true, but I saw someone online say it's the second most watched Kentucky game since the Citrus Bowl when we beat Penn State.
0: Uh-huh.
2: I actually went back last night, and I watched the first 15 minutes. Wanted to see kind of, and man, Kroger Field looked good.
0: Yeah.
2: It just looked good. And like the announcers, I don't know if they kept saying how raucous the atmosphere was.
0: There was one time I think Sean McDonough said, he said something to Greg McElroy, said, I don't know if you can hear me or not, but it was so loud even they weren't worried about hearing each other.
2: Yeah, Sean McDonough over and over was like, surprising. Like you can, these people are, and then, so I watched the intro, looks so good. They identified Tim Couch and Craig East.
0: Yeah.
2: I did see at one point Sean McDonough thought the intro was too long. He was like, it's a long walk from the practice facility to the stadium. It's quite a track.
1: Is that why they got tired in the second half?
0: Maybe.
2: He was like, Kalem DeBoer seems like he's ready to play the game and Kentucky is still walking. But then I watched it through the pick six touchdown. And that was awesome.
0: Yeah.
2: I wish it should have ended right there. Should be first to score.
1: We should just left. Everybody leave the stadium.
2: That was great.
0: I wish I was you and actually there to experience it live.
2: It was great. So I think that my thought in watching it was, see if you agree, even though we lost, that number of people watching, it peaked at 9 million, which is a huge number.
0: Wow.
2: That is good for the program. Even though we lost, that is like, isn't that really great for Kentucky football going forward?
1: Awesome for the program. And for a half, you made believers out of a lot of people. Like our own fan base, we were believing. But if you were on Twitter in that first half, you also saw national people chiming in, just random fan bases are like, look at what's happening in Lexington right now. And of course, it falls apart.
2: We still don't have Wi-Fi in that stadium.
1: You still had that moment.
2: I kept looking for Twitter. Like, forget it. You couldn't get on. I mean, I think we will all die and there will not be Wi-Fi or a functioning sound system in there. We just have to assume that's not going to happen.
1: It's the only stadium in the country where they're like, well, that's just not possible to have sound. Like all these other stadiums you see, we're not that.
2: They really don't have that. They're like, you know what? Internet. And sound, forget it. I mean, now the phone, it's weird. The cell phone tower works better than Wi-Fi. Don't you think, Mario? Like your cell, it doesn't work great, but you can get the cell service to work a little bit. The Wi-Fi, just forget it.
0: They've put a lot of money into that to try to improve
2: it,
0: make it better.
2: Where is it gone? Yeah. That's the one thing about the Wi-Fi. Tall was saying, I feel like over the years I've read that $75 million has been put in the Wi-Fi, and I don't think it's improved one bit.
1: No, I've written the blogs. They're upgrading the Wi-Fi this year. Get ready to scroll.
2: It has never gotten better, but the cell phone service actually has gotten better a little bit.
0: Yeah.
2: But anyway, so I think that's great that we got to have that moment. And then if you look at the comments from recruits, and granted, recruits rarely say anything negative, but if you look at the comment, it did seem like people were like, this was a great environment, great place to be.
0: Yeah, we mentioned there was a big recruiting weekend for Kentucky. They brought in all their main targets for this game, and they got to experience what life potentially could be like here at Kentucky.
2: What do you think about Stein's like post-game, like what he said in the last couple of days about how feels like he takes the losses kind of in stride, but also is motivated. Except like I don't feel like, I don't know. Maybe it's because I like him. But I feel like I like the comments I've heard from him after.
1: Yeah, and it's so new. We're all still learning how he reacts to games and, you know, how he'll preview this stuff. So it's different that we're getting used to. I liked yesterday he mentioned that the team internally was not, like, discouraged. They just almost said went right back to work. That's a Mark Stoops line.
2: Yeah, that is a Mark Stoops
1: line. But on Monday, he said everybody was playing well and there wasn't anything lingering from that second half. They're ready to go and focused on A&M. I like hearing that.
0: I love what he said. He thought the Humphrey Grace interception and pick six is one of the best moments he's ever experienced in college football.
2: And I was glad to see him say that too, because a lot of times it's easy in life, and especially in sports where there's a winner or a loser, to sort of, if you lose the game, you don't want to think anything about it. I suffer from that. Like James Young's dunk against UConn. It's maybe the best dunk in the history of this school, and I just don't want to think about it because we lost.
0: Yeah.
2: I feel like I'm going to think about the Humphrey Grace thing. Like, I want that to linger with me because it was such a cool thing.
1: Yeah, the stadium hadn't exploded like that many times ever. I wish that it had been, you know, he gets his win and it's one that'll be on the highlight reel that our grandkids will watch. It won't be that, but I still think just saying his name for years to come will take people back a little bit.
2: You know, there are a handful of moments in UK sports in losses that we still celebrate. That's an interesting question, actually. Text machine, 772-774-5254. What are the moments in UK losses that we still... I can think of two. The James Young dunk and the Patrick Sparks shot against Michigan State that hangs on the rim.
0: Yeah.
1: Oh, that's a good one.
2: We still talk about those, and we lost both those games. Are there any others that you still remember as like, I hold this moment as special, even though we lost the game?
0: I got two, but they're not as good as yours. Yeah.
2: Okay. Well, those are the two that stick out to me, and I might put Humphrey Grace like third in that. Think about it. We'll take a break. Be right back. KSR.
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2: You guys come through with answers like I suspected. I have some good ones here. Jared Lorenzen, you guys are going to miss a hell of a game. Arkansas comeback.
0: That's the best football one that I can think of.
2: That's a great one. I would argue Jared Lorenzen's entire career is celebrating to some extent games we lost.
0: Yeah.
2: Well, the behind the back pass.
0: Yeah.
2: We lost that game.
0: The Florida game where Derek Abney ran a 100-yard kickoff return and a 50-yard punt return for touchdowns, but Keewon Ratcliffe made the interception at the end of the game.
2: Jared has to be maybe the most celebrated Kentucky player of all time that really didn't win.
0: Yeah. But boy, he was on the verge of so many huge monster wins for
2: and
0: the program.
2: And he was on the other side of the LSU one too, right?
0: Yeah, that's right, because, yeah, he sure was.
2: Those are all good. Taylor Windham sacking Tim Tebow and sending him to the hospital. We lost that game, too.
0: That was a close game for most of the game, too. That's another good one.
2: A lot of people. I underestimated, Shannon, how mad people were at Tim Tebow for throwing that cake.
3: As they should be. That's good cake. You got to eat that cake.
2: I feel like I usually have a pretty good read on the fan base and where they are on stuff, but I did not realize that the Tebow throwing the cake, especially amongst our older fans, and I think maybe our female fans, really mad at Tebow about that.
1: I was shocked too. I saw a lot of it online after our show. I think a lot of it is just the fact that here's Will Stein's mom with baked goods. It's like the sweetest thing you can do. And yeah, your thought is to just break it up and throw it.
2: I think it's a lot of people who themselves would be like, if he had done that to my cake. I brought him.
1: If my mom brought a cake.
2: Yesterday, it was the only thing people talked to me about. Why did Tim Tebow throw that cake at everyone?
0: Like you guys said, it was so disrespectful. They were making this nice gesture, and you took it and just threw it at the crowd. Didn't even try it.
3: Cake was a gift, Tim.
2: Yeah, the cake was a gift. It was a bigger deal in Kentucky than the Arch Manning thing. Right. How could you throw that cake, Tim?
1: We got to get SEC Nation back soon.
2: And he better eat the cake.
0: Yes.
2: When they come back. Sean Woodshot.
0: Yeah.
2: It's hard for me to celebrate Sean Woodshot because I tie it so much to the loss. So oddly, that one is hard for me. It's a great shot, but it's hard for me to... You know what I mean?
1: You're so bang-bang, you didn't have much time.
2: Same thing with the Malik Monk three against Carolina, which was an amazing shot to tie the game, but I tied in with what Drake May does right there next to it.
3: Was it Epp's shot in the 97 game that sent it to overtime, but they lost that game, right?
2: That's exactly right. I do wonder, like Santa Clara, they're not going to celebrate the guy Graves hitting the three last year because of what Oway did right after, right?
1: We have the Keldon Johnson half-court shot in the Garden.
2: I still kind of celebrate that one because that was at halftime, so I don't associate it as much with the loss. You know what I mean?
1: I thought it forced overtime.
2: Oh, no, you're right. It did.
1: Then we lose.
2: So never mind. I hate it again. Let's see. What else do people have here? You know, most people putting Sean Woods.
0: Yeah, those are the two I came up with, Sean Woods and Anthony
2: Billy Epps, Jack Haskins when he separated his shoulder against Tennessee on that run.
0: That's one of the greatest quarterback runs in UK history.
2: Isaac Humphreys versus Texas A&M. Gets the big play, and then they call him the technical. Isaac Humphreys, unfortunately, has two of those.
0: Two of those.
2: Because he also had a great game against Carolina.
0: North Carolina.
1: He was going to be like a tournament legend at Kentucky.
2: No, he was going to be in the same way that if I say to you the name Cedric Jenkins, you think of the tip in against Louisville. That's his, like, he'll forever be remembered for that. That was going to be Isaac Humphreys if we beat North Carolina.
0: Well, he was hitting turnaround jumpers. Remember, he was hitting everything.
2: He looked like a pro.
0: He did.
2: For about 10 minutes in the second half of that Carolina game.
1: And we had seen him for months. It was like, where in the hell did this guy come from?
0: Doing everything right.
2: Yes. Yeah. No, those are all good answers. 859-280-2287. Let's go. Ryan, go for it. Go ahead.
15: All right, first time.
2: Remember. Okay, some updated rules for people because people are starting to slip on this. What are the two things we don't do? We do not use Bluetooth and we do not put the show on speaker when we call. Okay, so Ryan, let's fix that together.
3: There, he fixed it. He hung up. Tell you fix it. Out.
2: I wasn't trying to get you. Hey, call. You can call again. It's just like
3: he got scolded.
2: We can't hear you, and it sounds like you're in the. Am I wrong?
0: No, it sounded like he had the windows down and everything.
2: Yeah, he sounded like he had the windows down. Was playing music.
1: Was standing in front of a big.
2: You
1: box
2: can call
1: fan.
2: Back. I'm not trying to. I'm just saying, like it's just not a pleasant listening experience for the listener.
3: Some people call during if they're in a wind tunnel or at a parade.
2: Just I like it when you're like working on an assembly line and call because it gives me something to talk about. But when you just sound far away and on your Bluetooth, I don't like Bluetooth. I mean, I realize it's safer. I don't like it.
1: Oh, just yesterday somebody called me and I'm like yelling, hang on. I'm like trying to fumble and get Bluetooth turned off.
2: I have a car that doesn't. It automatically comes on and I'm like, I don't like it. I get that it's safer, but Ryan. All right, different Ryan. Go ahead, Ryan.
16: Hey, Matt, I have a political question that is apolitical that I would like to ask on Ask Anything Wednesday.
2: All right, go ahead.
16: They were talking about the candidates for the presidential election the other day, and I was like, you know, just all these people are gross. I'm sick of having to pick somebody who's just less gross. What do we have to change to get candidates that people actually like and that you're not just sitting there, well, this guy is mildly less disgusting than that human being?
2: Okay.
16: And has there ever been a time when people ran for president that people actually liked?
2: Well, that's a good question for older people. I appreciate the call. It used to be much more civil, right? Much more civil.
0: Much, much more civil.
2: Just go watch the debates between Obama and Romney and Obama and McCain. Or even go back to like Ronald Reagan.
0: Yeah.
2: Like they were nice to each other for the most part. It used to be like a diss would be like, you are not John F. Kennedy. And everybody go, whoa!
0: Legendary.
2: And then now people are like, you're ugly.
1: You're the worst. Your family sucks. I hate them.
2: So that's, I mean, you the only answer to that question I can give is we have to reward people when they do run that are normal. Because there are people that do run that are normal. It's just nobody pays any attention to them. the most outrageous people stand out.
0: The ones that stand out.
2: So the question is, we've got to, like, as humans, reward the normal people. Because in both elections, Republican and there will be normal people that run. You just have to vote for them.
0: Yeah, when we went to Iowa, we got to meet a lot of the other candidates, and they were all kind of normal people, you know?
2: Yeah, yeah. I mean, some of them. Some of them were not normal. The woman we had on the radio was not normal.
0: No, but Pete Buttigieg, he seemed like he was normal. Andrew Wang, was that his name?
3: Yang.
0: He was normal.
3: It was Yang Gang, not the Wang Gang.
2: It was not
3: Wang. That's a different
2: Amy. Andrew Wang was in a movie you were watching the other night.
0: Well, I'm trying to name him Amy Klobuchar.
2: Well, like, okay, take her. She's relatively normal.
3: She made me miss the Royal Rumble.
2: But she made Shannon miss the Royal Rumble.
0: Minus so five.
2: He did not, though. You didn't like her because of her slogan, Clominum.
3: I thought she was going to be AOC.
2: You hated Clominum.
3: I was expecting her to be AOC. I didn't. I thought they were the same person.
2: Oh, that's right. Yeah. You thought it was AOC. Yeah. And you were like, who is this woman that just walked out?
3: Why is she here?
2: And then you left and went and watched the Royal Rumble.
3: That's right. I would like to throw her out of the ring.
2: 859-280-2227. We'll be right back.
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0: I completely forgot about this song.
1: Oh, I didn't.
0: I forgot because he did say
1: $1,000 a month, right?
0: $1,000 a month. He said that he thought. Well, he thought about universal basic income, which, by the way, is like something everybody's going to probably think when the AI like takes over. Like when the AI takes over everything, but he did that, and then I forgot about this song.
1: Big thing was automation too. Remember,
0: he was way ahead on that.
1: Yeah.
0: Remember, his big thing was automation is going to take over everything, and he kind of was the first person I remember saying that.
1: Decriminalize marijuana. That's the part of the song.
0: That's
1: right now
0: basically already happened.
1: Yeah.
0: Maybe Wang Gang was kind of. Now you got me saying it. Wang Gang. One person writes, Matt, for a non-political show, I think your KSR shows in Iowa were the best entertainment you've done. Billy just came in here and said he thought our Andrew Yang show is the best show in the history of KSR. I agree. I'm biased, but I think that week in Iowa is the best week we've ever had.
2: Yeah, we talked about it during the commercial break. That week of shows, all those podcasts we did, everything we did that week is the best we've ever done.
0: I mean, I have memories of a lot of stuff from that trip. Uh-huh. A lot of stuff. Think about it. The guy who stood us up
2: at the bowling alley.
1: What was his name?
3: Dan? No.
0: He was bald.
1: Yeah, I can see him.
2: He FaceTimed you from his car.
1: He gave us a pizza party. We drove 3 hours out of the way to go see this guy at a bowling alley. He didn't even show up.
0: We FaceTimed him.
1: John Delaney.
0: John Delaney. And he FaceTimed us one-on-one, and I remember trying to have a conversation with him, and the best was when I handed him to Shannon, and Shannon was like, why aren't you here?
1: Thanks for the pizza, you jerk. Pizza's not going to buy my vote.
0: Andrew Yang with the toilets breaking.
2: Yes.
0: And then the ice freezing.
2: Yes.
0: Right? And then we walk into the other place to tell us to stop talking.
2: And that same place the lady stole your chair?
0: Stole my chair. That's exactly right.
1: You stole her chair, and you go, ma'am, that's my chair. And she pointed over to a row of chairs. She's like, there's a whole stack over there. You can take one of those.
0: That was great.
3: That's where the Joe Biden photo originally.
0: That's the famous Joe Biden photo. Uh-huh. Yep. The crazy woman. What was her name?
2: Kristen Powers.
0: Yes. That was the best. And you remember, you know, that was just a few weeks before COVID.
2: Yes, it was, like January 2020.
0: That was like the last thing we did before COVID.
2: That was all over that state.
0: And you all did not want to go.
2: No.
0: You thought it was the worst idea.
2: Yep.
3: Oh, I was in.
0: In the world. But you and Shannon were complaining and then admitted that was a lot of fun.
2: I'm telling you, no, non-sports related, the best thing we ever have done.
0: The night that we stayed in that hotel with all those dolls.
2: Yes.
1: Oh, yeah.
2: Thought it was haunted.
1: The needle room, the doll room. I'm looking at the Kristen Powers scorecard right now. I just dug up from there from January 27, 2020.
0: Well, that's where the scorecards.
2: Yeah, that's right.
0: That's where they were developed.
1: She sued Disney but lost, minus 10.
3: We found out Kobe died.
2: Oh, yes.
0: That's right. Kobe died on that trip. Mm. Wow. A lot of stuff. That really is. For people who've only started listening in the last few years, that's one I wish. The problem is we have none of these archives. iHeart deletes everything. So I don't think those archives even exist. But that's a week. Like if we took a week off in the summer, that would be a great week to just randomly play.
2: Wasn't there some like news reporter that came up to us and shook Shannon's hand like real funny, gave him a finger.
0: Jonathan Martin.
1: He shook my finger. I put my hand out and he grabbed my finger. Like the other four fingers weren't worthy of his hand.
0: And we talked about this. Again, I'm sorry, this is just becoming memory lane, but it's Ask Anything Wednesday. MSNBC, you remember, contacted.
2: That's right.
0: And they heard our stuff and wanted to send us to New Hampshire.
2: Yeah.
0: To do it again.
2: There was a time I thought we were going.
0: I thought we were going to go too. And then we just couldn't work it out because of the UK games. But they were going to then send us to be their reporters in New Hampshire, which would have been the stupidest thing that ever happened.
3: And it would have been awesome.
0: That was so
3: if it were up to me, we wouldn't even go to UK games. Our trips would be random events.
0: Yeah, I don't disagree. All right, The Athletic did a story today. Actually, let's go to Will real quick. Go ahead, Will.
4: Hey, first time, long time.
0: Hoo-ah.
4: I think as a fan base, we should be much more optimistic about this game on Saturday. I know that it's a tough tough road environment, but I would argue that, you know, Alabama is every bit as good as Texas A&M was. You know, Arizona State just hung with them for three quarters. It was very similar to our game. And, you know, in this day and age in college football, you got to expect the unexpected. You know, Oklahoma State just lost to Tulsa and then turned around and beat Oregon. Michigan lost to Western Michigan, or should have, and then turned around and beat Oklahoma. I think there's a lot of reasons for optimism in Coach Stein's first road game.
0: Not a terrible case. I appreciate the call. I mean, I can't get there yet, but I think if you want to make that case, I don't think that's insane to say, you know.
2: I don't think it's insane at all. I mean, give us a little time.
0: Yeah. Do you think there's a way? I mean, Arizona State's game against A&M was a lot like ours. They were really competitive for three quarters, and then A&M pulled away in the fourth quarter.
3: A&M only had like 250 yards in that game. Arizona State outgained them. I mean, Boley had quite a bit of yards. A&M's quarterback didn't do a whole lot. They kept him from running the ball. It was just those four turnovers blew the doors open there midway through the second half.
2: Yeah, because two of them were pick six, right?
0: Yeah. All right, so The Athletic puts out an article today. It basically estimates the budgets spent on each Power Four college football team.
2: Right.
0: Number one, Ohio State is estimated to have paid $50 to $54 million for this year's team.
2: That's amazing. That's amazing.
0: Unbelievable. Oregon, by the way, the same amount to lose to Oklahoma State. Kentucky, so you got the top amount, 50 to 54. Kentucky is estimated to have paid $23 to $26 million.
2: Half.
0: Essentially half. It puts Kentucky, just looking at it, let's see, 3, 6, 9, 12, 15, 18, 21, 24, 27, 30, about 32nd in the country in budget. The only problem is 15th out of 16th in the SEC. Only Arkansas, according to this, spent less than Kentucky. What are your thoughts when you hear that?
3: It's just another reminder of how loaded that the SEC is, where you're almost top 30 in the entire country and at the back of your conference. It reminds me of when Stoops would climb the recruiting rankings and we'd get excited, and then we'd still be 16th or 15th at the SEC. But I like hearing that nationally Kentucky holds up pretty well. I know we don't play those teams, but it's good to know we have pretty much top 30 money or close to it.
0: We're 15th, but to give it a little perspective, 13th, 12th, 13th, and 14th, which are Missouri, Mississippi State, and Vandy, are basically like $1 million more than us.
2: Oh, so we're in the ballpark.
0: In the ballpark. Then the next group, which is like South Carolina, Auburn, and Florida, are like $6 million more than us.
2: Well, that makes me feel a little better than when you first delivered the stats to us. That
0: Texas, LSU, Texas A&M, Tennessee, Alabama, and Ole Miss, different stratosphere.
2: Yeah.
0: So we're kind of, with a few million dollars more, could be in that middle pack of teams.
2: And those are the schools we're kind of competing with to get some.
0: We play all of those teams this year.
2: Yeah. That makes me feel a little better that we're in the ballpark with those guys, that they spend about the same amount of money that we spend.
3: There are a few schools, like Missouri, I don't feel like should be that far ahead of us. I feel like we should have Missouri money. Mississippi State, those are some teams I'd like to pass.
0: And Vandy, I think some of it's just because of the...
3: Vandy's got stupid money coming in right now. Bergazzi's giving them all kinds.
0: But yeah, I wonder if that'll stay.
1: Theo Vaughn, is he still donating there too? Or because Pavia's mom's gone now, maybe not.
0: Yeah. Well, it's interesting to look.
1: Don't you think, though, that once Jay Bat gets rolling, that's where we're going to see an increase
0: yes,
1: in that? You know, he's only been
0: I don't think we'll ever be in that LSU, Texas, but I could see us being in that South Carolina, Florida, Auburn range.
2: Yeah, I think we can definitely can get to that range. And it kind of correlates with the success on the field. So we
0: No, it definitely does. Unfortunately, it does correlate. Yeah. It's interesting. Indiana, though, is like 35, and they're competing against teams that have 50. And, of course, won the title.
2: Yeah.
0: Looks like the team that gets the least bang for its buck is Tennessee.
3: Good.
0: I think just looking at the list, they seem to spend the most. Tennessee and Nebraska, which confirms my favorite, like the teams that just didn't make the transition into the modern era. They're spending the most and getting probably the least in return.
3: And You know, we've talked about this recently, and Stein believes it, but with football, you just need to, what was it, 8 to 10 studs is what they say?
0: That's what his view
3: so
0: is.
3: So some of the stuff, if you're just a few million off, it's you're looking at the whole roster, it shouldn't be that big of a disparity if you're close.
2: You know, Stoops said it, and I think Stein even said it. They were both happy with the money that they're getting for the program. But then you look at this stat where we're like near the bottom of the SEC, they shouldn't be that happy then. They shouldn't get some more money.
0: Well, but there's a big difference between that and maybe like 15, which is what we had 2 years ago.
2: Yeah.
0: So, hey, we're all saving for something, but what if you could save for something? 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
17: I got my paycheck in my pocket, some gas in the tank. Honey, you know.
0: Chet Lemon just posted the video of that woman stealing my chair, Chet.
1: Ah, that's great.
0: And she does. She just walks over to our set and takes my chair.
1: Yeah. You can hear
2: like, ma'am. Ma'am,
1: you can hear that.
0: And
1: in
0: I like
1: the video.
0: Try to stop her, and she just takes it.
1: She points over there to the other chairs. There's more over there. You can grab one of those.
2: You get one of those.
1: She
2: Sonny.
1: Wanted your chair for some reason.
2: She wanted your chair.
0: You can see me talking to her, going, "What are you doing?" And she just says, "Get one yourself." That's a great video from back in the day.
2: I just posted a video of us walking down the sidewalk in the ice, carrying the equipment.
0: Those were great. Those were great. I really hate that those. Maybe somebody out there has them. Yeah. Maybe if one of y'all out there has them, I'd love to.
2: One of those shows?
0: Yeah, I'd love to hear it. Ask Anything Wednesday, 859-280-2287. Josh, go ahead, Josh.
18: Hey, Matt. I've got a classroom from South Edmonton Elementary. Wants to say hi to you.
0: All right.
18: It's See, look at
0: this. This is what we need. This is what this is what school is about. Tell them
18: That's
0: I said
18: exactly
0: hello.
18: Right.
0: What's the name of the school?
18: Hey, we want to address South Edmondson Elementary.
0: All right,
18: we're part of the Edmondson-Grayson County feud you all talked about.
0: That's right. Okay, gotcha.
18: Hey, we need an address to send you one of our hoodies.
0: All right. What's the address here?
2: No idea.
0: I don't know, but all I will get Billy. I'll tell you what. Are you going to keep listening?
18: Yeah, we ain't got anything else to do today.
0: That's my kind of class. That's my kind of classroom right there. All right, I'll get Billy. Mario, go find our address from Billy, and I'll get it, and I'll say it on the air, okay?
18: All right. Hey, it's also Book Fair Week. If you get time today, talk about how much fun you had as a kid at the Book Fair at school.
0: Appreciate it. Yes, this we would have the Scholastic Book Fair. I was always excited. That was, of course, Shannon, one of my favorite days.
1: Oh, I'm sure. Yeah,
0: they'd bring all those books to school, and I would buy a bunch of them.
2: Like Christmas Day for you.
0: For me, that was like as good as it got. Yes,
3: I always bought the Lamborghini posters instead of the books. They'd have those.
2: Yeah,
3: anything but the book. I got in trouble at the Book Fair, West Broadway. My mom gave me $20 to get something, expecting change. And I didn't really understand the concept, so I just used the remaining money to buy things for everyone in the class. Nancy,
0: that was
3: didn't,
0: nice of you.
3: I thought I was being nice, but Mom wanted me to learn how you bring $18 home as change, but I instead took that and just started
0: buying
3: stuff.
0: I like that,
3: though.
0: That showcased. She should have been proud of you that was
3: showcased. There's a little pride, but also I think she told me multiple times I have like a whatever the limit was and bring the change home.
0: Okay.
2: Did you guys have the bookmobile come to your school?
0: I don't think they had that in middle school.
2: The bookmobile? You had the bookmobile?
0: I think somebody had already broken into it and taken the copper.
3: Tires were taken off of it.
2: Bookmobile was a big deal when it came to your elementary school.
0: I don't think we got that. Austin, go ahead, Austin.
19: Hey, Matt. Mississippi's the poorest state in the Union. How's Ole Miss and Mississippi states ahead of us? Do they have richer boosters than us? Or can you explain that?
0: Yeah, I think that's right. So it's interesting because I appreciate the call. Kentucky as a state has money, but there are two things that work against Kentucky, I think, in terms of booster-based money. Now, again, this may be something JBAT changes. So let's take the biggest one. The biggest thing is the economic engine of the state of Kentucky is Louisville.
2: Right.
0: And Tom Jurich, to his credit, for a number of years, convinced the major corporations in Louisville that if they wanted to invest in the community, it meant investing in Louisville, not in Louisville and Kentucky. So your UPS, your Yum, for many, many years, to the extent they've invested in sports, they've invested in Louisville. And that really, especially with Yum, sustained the Louisville program for many, many years. Papa John's.
2: Yeah.
0: Lexington, for all its relative wealth, because Lexington, I think, for a city this size, does pretty well. We don't really have major international corporations based here. Can you, I mean,
2: outside of Altec, I don't know if we have one.
0: Altec may be the one.
2: Yeah.
0: Whereas Louisville has UPS, Yum, Humana.
2: You're right.
0: So Tom Jurtz, the first thing he did as AD is essentially make it to where they put money into Louisville. And so he made it to where Louisville, which was a nothing program in terms of investment, became a big one. We never really did that, and I don't think that was Mitch Barnhart's strength. My hope is that Jay Batt starts to make connections and goes up to UPS and goes, well, why don't you give to both? Mississippi and Mississippi State, to the extent there's wealth in Mississippi, they're giving it
2: to both.
0: To both. Ole Miss kind of old money, Mississippi State kind of farm money. But it exists. The other thing is, I think Kentucky got, over the years, reliant on a handful of people. Mitch Barnhart did not like dealing with boosters. Matter of fact, hated it. So he got two or three he was comfortable with, the Crafts being one. And I think he leaned on them way too much. I mean, Joe and Kelly Kraft were asked to do, in my opinion, a lot. And thank goodness they did.
2: Yeah, every time they needed money, that's where they went.
0: But I think that they, you know, did not, to use a stock term, diversify the portfolio. So, no, we don't have the mega boosters that Mississippi, Mississippi State, or really many of these schools do. But, Drew, I don't know if it's that they don't exist or they just haven't been tapped into. And the old school boosters, which were coal, Eastern Kentucky, a lot of those, the well has dried up as those industries have dried up. Mm-hmm. So I think that is the big picture problem that we'll see how in the next couple of years gets fixed.
3: Yeah, and there's some big names around the state. Hopefully Jay Batt taps into that. I don't know what they got with Elijah Craig, but bringing in bourbon was an easy move. But we should so be many doing of lots them, of bourbon stuff, even though it is
0: true,
3: college
0: sports. So many of them go through Louisville. And the brilliance, he was also a crook, but the brilliance of Ramsey and then in Athletics Jurich was that they were able to tap into that money, and we did not. All right, so we have the address. Let me give that here. Mario just got 100 West Main Street, Suite 750, Lexington 40503. 100 West Main Street, Suite 750, Lexington 40503. If you ever want to send anything to us, that's where you would get it.
2: Right.
0: Joe Buck signs a deal for $100 million to do Monday Night Football.
2: Wow.
0: That is the crazy. I mean, congrats.
2: Play-by-play guy.
0: But that is the craziest money. Does anybody watch Monday Night Football for Joe Buck?
3: No, not at all. I mean, he's good at his job, but he's not.
0: He's $100 million.
1: I wonder what Troy's getting. Aikman.
0: I bet it's similar.
1: It's got to be, right? Otherwise, if I'm him, I'm going, hey, what about me?
0: That's an unbelievable amount of money to be a play-by-play guy.
2: I mean, it wasn't that long ago these guys were happy to get $5 million. Now they're at $100 million.
0: I bet Joe Buck's the only one that gets $5 million. I bet you you're like, who's the guy that's the number one Fox guy for play-by-play?
2: I can see his face.
1: You don't even know his name. Himself. Exactly. How's he working?
0: Exactly.
1: Kind of
0: that's
1: you don't
0: my
1: know
0: point.
1: Who he is.
0: Yeah, nobody even knows who he is. We'll take a break. Come back. Hour number two. KSR.
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7: 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Starting today, a special weather statement is in effect for the listening area. This afternoon, sunny with a high near 91. Tonight, mostly clear with a low around 71. Looking ahead to Thursday, patchy fog in the morning, then sunny with a high near 92. Currently, it's 82 and clear. I'm Sarah Silver with your weather flash.
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0: Oh, no.
1: Well, somebody's going to be getting our mail now.
2: 100 West Main Street, Suite 750. That part was right.
0: Yes.
2: 40507.
0: Okay.
2: I don't know if that would keep you. He said 40503. 40507.
0: But the suite number was right.
2: So suite is 750.
0: It's not floating around this building somewhere.
2: Yeah. Suite is 750, 405-07.
0: A guy sent me a message, says he has sent the text machine some of the Iowa podcasts and shows.
2: Okay.
0: He said to
2: tell him it after the show. If I see the text during the text, but I have to kind of read them quickly. If you have something you like want me to see so that I can like keep it, send it after the show. So if he'll send that, that's then smart. Maybe yeah. I can put up the, he probably has the podcast. I don't know if he has the actual shows.
0: But I remember too, that's the trip we went to the Adolph Rupp's old high school.
2: That's right.
0: He was a wrestling coach.
2: Yeah. Kevin Burkhardt is the Fox guy. I'm betting he's not making $10 million a year.
3: Unlikely.
0: KB.
2: I mean, good for him.
0: I think was Tom Brady with him this past weekend, kept calling him KB.
2: Oh, did he? Okay.
3: See, I'm usually watching the CBS broadcasts.
2: Yeah, wonder what a guy an Eagle makes.
3: I hope he makes $100 million.
2: He deserves it. He's the funny. All right, let's go over a couple things. First of all, Shannon, I was very distressed to learn. You know, I just publicly announced last week my crush on Dakota Johnson.
1: Yes. Yeah.
2: It's really been something I've kept internal.
0: Mm-hmm. Mm-hmm. Professed your love.
2: And then I, you know, this is kind of a KSR curse. And then I see the story that she's out with Machine Gun Kelly.
1: Oh, so that guy.
3: Could have been you. Mm. Could have been Machine Gun Matt.
0: Should have shot your shot.
1: Yeah, you need to get a few more machine tattoos.
2: Machine gun Matt.
3: Yep.
2: Well, what worries me about it, Shannon, is I don't think that's going to last.
1: Well, then that's when you
0: still got a shot.
1: Why does it work?
2: But the problem is, if she's interested in guys like that, I'm probably the opposite.
1: She likes the bad guy, I think. You're not the bad guy.
2: No, I'm not.
1: Yeah.
2: I mean, I don't even know what tattoo I would get.
1: We could get you tattooed.
3: Dakota Johnson.
1: Yeah.
2: I think that would probably run her off. If I had a tattoo of her.
3: You should just copy Machine Gun Kelly's tattoos.
2: Oh, just get all of them.
1: Uh-huh. Well, doesn't he have like all black tattoos down both arms? Didn't he have that? I think he does.
2: Okay.
1: Like it's just, well,
2: that's
1: solid.
2: I just am worried now that she, like, if that's what she, then she's
3: that's
2: never going, if that's her type,
3: her dating history has some tattoos. You're going to have to get tattoos.
2: She's never going to go for me. I just thought, like, she's like, what, early 40s?
1: Here's what she's after, Matt, just so you know what you're competing with.
2: See, I don't have that.
1: Top part of his body's tattooed.
2: That looks awful.
1: Yeah.
2: Did he just tattoo his whole body black?
1: Yeah.
2: That feels racist.
3: Seems like it would hurt.
2: I mean, that feels like cultural
0: wasn't he with Megan Fox for a long time, and now he's Dakota Johnson? Maybe that's what
3: just
0: works.
3: Just had a baby with Megan Fox.
2: I expected, though, that she's like that.
0: Megan Fox?
2: Yeah, she's into, well, it was disappointing.
3: Back to Anne Hathaway and Shakira.
1: Yeah.
2: I'd be fine with either of them.
3: It's your rebound. You're going to rebound.
1: Shakira's probably married, I would say.
3: Well, for now.
1: She's married to a soccer player, I believe.
2: Oh,
1: no. Never been married. Long-term relationship.
2: Single.
1: Long-term
2: She's never been married.
1: Spanish
2: how old is she?
1: Soccer player. She's
2: never been married, though. How old is she?
1: I don't know. Guess. I'm going to say 40.
2: I think she's older than that. I thought
0: you said 46.
1: 49.
3: Yeah. Yeah, see, I knew she was close to 50.
2: Same general age. Yeah. Neither have been married. No baggage. Mm-hmm.
3: There you go. She hasn't dated MGK.
2: Her hips don't lie. My hips don't either.
1: She likes soccer.
3: You learned that at the golf scramble on Monday.
2: That's right.
3: If only she had been there.
2: So I guess that's the new one. Shannon, I did not. I had something happen yesterday that was a little embarrassing.
1: Yeah.
2: I kept seeing on the social media that people were that Macklemore had been, I don't know what happened. He was on the Ed Sheeran concert, and then he said Free Palestine, and then they removed him from it,
1: mm-hmm.
2: and people were taking up for him. I'm embarrassed to say this. I thought he was dead.
3: You thought Macklemore was dead?
1: You confused him for Avicii?
2: No, I think I confused him with Mac Miller.
3: Okay. I could see how you could get there.
2: White so rappers. I kept reading that he was canceled. In my mind, I was like... I mean, that's a different definition of canceled.
1: They canceled him to the grave.
3: That's a final cancellation.
1: Yeah.
2: So I didn't know he was still alive to then get canceled. So now everybody's mad at Ed Sheeran.
3: This is what I don't understand. What's going on. Ed Sheeran supported him or didn't support him?
2: I think what happened is he was supposed to be on the Ed Sheeran podcast. I mean, not the podcast.

0: He was supposed to be on the Ed Sheeran tour.
1: Okay.
0: And then he somewhere said free Palestine, Palestine. And Ed Sheeran then took him off the tour.
2: Right. So all the other opening acts and Ed Sheeran's band have all walked.
0: Now everyone, even Ed's mother won't talk to him. Like everyone is mad at Ed Sheeran. But Ed Sheeran was like, apparently there were stadiums that were not going to let them play if they had Macklemore. So he was kind of stuck between a rock and a hard place, right?
1: Yeah, he's just kind of like, can't be doing that on my tour now.
0: Like, yeah. So what's he supposed to do? If the stadiums won't host him, if he has him, but then if he has him, no one will come.
3: Yeah, you got to do what's best for business in that situation.
0: So what are you supposed to do, Shannon?
3: Yeah, I think he did probably the right thing. You want to continue the tour. And
0: but now he has no act.
2: Right, well, now he's got no band.
3: But is that guy the opening act? Macklemore, he's the opener, right?
0: But now people are mad at him. I think I would have just said, hey, Matt, can we just wait till after the tour?
1: Yeah. It'd be like, hey, this is my tour. I don't need you being the story of where we go. You're supposed to just get the crowd ready
0: now,
1: for me.
0: Now, does Macklemore have a song I would know?
3: Back to the Thrift Shop.
0: I don't know that one.
3: Yeah, you do.
0: Okay, play.
2: Larry Bird, Jersey 33.
3: See, if Ryan knows it, how do you know?
0: That's LFO.
2: Oh, I thought that was Macklemore.
0: Isn't that LFO?
1: I think they say something about Larry Bird.
0: They go, the great Larry Bird, Jersey 33.
2: Yeah. I thought that was Macklemore.
0: There you go. All right, will you play it in the next segment?
3: I will.
0: So I know,
3: get this thing to work.
0: So I know who it is. And then finally, before we go to the phones, the Emmys were two nights ago. The two big winning shows were Widow's Bay. Who are those two women in your behind your office, Shannon?
3: I don't know. Oh, hi. Yeah, bring it on in here. Whatever. There's an envelope with my name on it. There we go. Yeah, we're on.
0: Yes,
3: the
0: we
3: air
0: are.
3: Right
0: now. Who are these people?
3: Yeah, they work for iHeart. Maybe you should introduce yourself.
0: Oh, hello there.
3: At the golf scramble. You don't even know.
0: Oh, that's right. It was good to see you all. Thank you for your hard work. Anyway.
3: All right.
0: They're just these two women, like right behind Shannon.
3: You know, I got women beating on the door trying to get in here.
0: It kind of creeped me out a little. I didn't know what was going on. All right. Widow's Bay and The Pitt were the winning shows. Have you watched either one of those?
2: I've never even heard of either one of these shows.
0: You've never heard of The Pitt?
2: No.
0: It's huge. It's like ER.
2: No, I didn't watch that one either.
0: You've never heard, never heard of The Pitt?
2: Nope.
0: You know it's the same guy that was on ER.
2: No. Noah Wiley.
0: So how do you know his name, but you don't know the show? He's famous again because of this show.
1: Okay. You could have said anybody. You just happened to say him?
0: I mean, you didn't even say George Clooney. Like, how did you know that was his name?
2: Well, I think I remember seeing a promo now that he was making this big return and back in the ER room.
0: So you've really been keeping up.
2: Yeah. Well, I've definitely never heard of the other show you're talking about.
0: My parents, I've watched a few episodes. I think it's pretty good. My parents love it.
2: Widow's what?
0: The Pitt.
2: Oh, I thought you were talking about the other one. I'm talking about the other one. I've never heard of the other one before.
0: Noah Wiley's not in the other one. He's in The Pit.
2: Yes, I've heard of that one.
0: Okay, Widow's Bay is on Apple TV. It's about like a haunted town.
1: Mm-hmm. I saw the first one.
0: I've seen a couple episodes.
1: I like the main character, Matthew Rice.
0: Did you know he was British?
1: Yeah.
0: I didn't, because he's not British on the show.
1: And he's in a show called The Americans. That'll throw you off a little bit.
0: Exactly, and he never uses a British accent. When he gave his winning speech, I was, whoa.
1: But he's good. I like about everything he's ever done. I've only seen maybe one or two of Widow's Bay.
0: And then they gave an award to Dolly Parton for like a Lifetime Achievement Award.
2: Nice.
1: So. I have a complaint about The Pitt. I feel like they intentionally try to gross you out. They'll like cut to a scene and it's just zoomed in on something I'm not trying to look at. I feel like they go for too much shock value in the ER.
0: Do you think the ER is that crazy every day? Because if you watch The Pitt, you would think the ER is the pit of hell.
1: Probably not too far off, but I mean, they're exaggerating a little.
0: Because there are people coming in there and everyone's yelling. And like, you know, I've been to the ER. And when you're in the ER, you wait a long time and then you get in. But I don't ever remember it like that.
1: They're turned up a little bit. And the one they're in is like one of the biggest hospitals.
0: And it's a trauma unit. Yeah, trauma. Which is probably.
1: But the show I'm on to them, they'll be like, it'll be a normal conversation. They'll just cut to,
0: there'll be blood like spewing out. I also
1: cleaning somebody's butt cheeks or something.
0: Here's one of my takeaways. The doctors are always screwing up. Always. And they have like children who are trainees and they're like, they accidentally cut someone's heart open.
1: And the children come in and fix it.
0: Yeah. And there's you watch that, you start to go, because you know, you think a doctor knows what they're doing.
2: Yeah.
0: And he'll just accidentally inject.
1: Especially when he's been on two shows in the ERs. It's been 30 years of him working.
0: You should
1: there.
0: Watch The Pit. My parents really like The Pit. Okay. I think you would like it.
2: I after you start explaining it, I have heard of it. I've just not watched it.
0: Well, it's real time. You know, like the movie 24 or the show 24?
2: Yeah.
0: An hour is a real hour on the show.
2: Gotcha.
0: Is the premise.
2: Gotcha.
0: And it just is a whole day. It's
2: gotcha.
0: One day.
2: Gotcha. I'll try it.
0: Okay.
2: I'm on The Gentleman right now. I'm trying to get through it.
0: You enjoying it?
2: Yeah, it's good.
0: Okay. All right. Madison. Go ahead, Madison.
4: Hello, Matt. How we doing?
0: Doing good.
4: First thing is...
0: All right. Turn the radio down, Madison. Say? Turn the radio down. I'm hearing myself a minute behind.
4: Sorry.
3: I mean, come on, Madison. You know this.
0: Yeah, Madison.
3: This
0: you're
3: is
0: a
3: like
0: pro.
3: The Bluetooth caller.
4: Well, thanks, but no thanks on that. I have two things. One, what do you think about they just regulated AI? What do you think about that?
0: I don't think they did. I think that's the problem, Madison, is that they haven't. That's what we needed. I don't think they did it unless something happened this morning. Did they do anything this morning?
1: I've not seen anything about it.
0: I don't think that's happened yet, Madison. That's part of the worry is that there is no regulation.
4: I thought they did because that's what I saw somewhere. and then, do y'all think a 5 seed is too low for the basketball team and the NCAA bracketology?
0: You know, Madison, if you're right that they have regulated AI, and I found out from you. It's like
2: breaking
0: a
2: news.
0: Madison news alert. Are you sticking by your story, Madison, that they did?
4: Yep. Sure.
2: There we go.
0: And who's they? Who did it?
4: I'm not allowed to say. I don't know who.
2: It's got sources.
1: Sign an NDA.
0: Thank you, Madison. I appreciate the call. On the second question, is a 5 seed too low a projection for Kentucky this year?
2: I think we may be happy with the 5 seed when we're all said and done. Anything above that is definitely on the table. 5, I think, would be the basement, lowest level.
0: What?
2: Like, I wouldn't want anything lower than a 5. I'd take anything 5 and above, I think I'd be happy with.
0: Okay. So you would be happy with a 5?
2: Yeah.
0: Okay.
1: I would not be happy with a 5.
0: All right.
1: I'm tired of not being a serious contender when we get to March. I'd like to be a 1. It seems very unrealistic. 2 or 3 should be a goal.
0: Is this going to be...
1: Anything below that, no.
0: Is this going to be kind of your... And by the way, this is fine if this is how you feel. Is this going to be your mantra for the year? Like, we have to raise the expectation.
1: Yes. Yes. We're all getting old. And we haven't had fun with basketball in a long time. And we're just getting older by the day. We're growing farther and farther away from the Final Four. Every minute we breathe air, I want to go back. This
0: you
1: is
0: can
1: getting
0: feel
1: old.
0: Your hair grain.
1: Yes.
0: And you're like,
1: so if
0: I
1: it's
0: can't
1: not this year,
0: this.
1: Are we going to be Tennessee football every summer? We're like, oh, okay, last year this happened. This is our year. No, eventually you got to do it. And it's been a while. It's
2: been a long time.
0: And I mean, you're going to make people mad with that view.
1: Everyone else should be mad.
0: Okay.
1: We got to get back. Been a long time.
2: Been a really long time.
0: And so you're kind of tired of what you think is the lowering of expectations.
1: Yes. If we play on Wednesday of the SEC tournament, I don't know what I'll do.
0: Okay.
1: That was embarrassing.
2: That was super embarrassing.
1: So we were the first game of the SEC tournament.
0: Yeah, we were. So you're kind of sending like a warning. This is the Drew of 2026-27.
1: Oh, yeah. And I think more people should be like this.
0: Okay.
1: Because if not, we're just going to wake up and it's the next year. Like, well, maybe we'll do it. No,
0: I mean, time is passing on.
3: That's
0: right?
3: Frank Franklin coming out there.
0: Yeah. Tracy Lawrence says, time marches on.
1: When was the last Elite Eight? Was that 2017? We didn't even do those anymore.
0: Yeah, it's
2: 2019,
1: yeah. Which was a long time ago.
0: Was a long time ago. Hey, BBN, is pain stiffness or a numbing sensation preventing you from enjoying watching your favorite teams? As Drew says, we're getting older.
1: We are getting older.
0: So take a time out and listen how Court Physical Therapy can help. 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If you've already used your insurance deductibles, might even be free. 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Frank is here.
1: No, this is Drew.
0: I'm going to see. I don't think Madison's right.
3: No.
1: No, he's not right. Unless he knows something before it comes out.
0: He may have beaten the New York Times to the scoop.
2: The Rock had the scoop on Osama bin Laden. Maybe it's Madison gets this scoop.
3: New York Times says Congress has proposed many bills for AI regulation. Lawmakers have enacted few.
0: There you go.
3: Yeah, so that's the...
0: Yeah, I still trust Madison. We'll be right back.
3: To talk to Matt Jones and the crew, call the Clark's Puppet Shop phone line at 859-280-2287 or 1-800-606-4263 and send us the Whiskey Thief Tweet of the Day by tweeting Matt at KY Sports Radio.
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0: Welcome back. Text machine 772-774-5254. Some people are upset Shannon didn't use the breaking news button for Madison's AI.
3: Oh, yeah, I should have.
0: You know.
3: Yeah.
0: Maybe you should have. A lot of people agree with you, Drew.
1: Yeah. We're older now than we were when I said it.
0: Text machine's got a lot of people who agree. One person says Drew is 100% right. I'm going to be calling that for that all year. We cannot forget our basketball standards. Another person writes, says we should be very upset if we're a 5 seed. This is UK basketball. Is Duke happy when they're a 5 seed?
1: No.
0: Yeah. What about you, Ryan? Do you agree with it?
2: I just look at our roster, and I think.
0: But I mean, our roster is part of the responsibility of a coach and a administration.
2: So I think team we've got, you know, if you're a 5 seed, you're potentially could be what, ranked 17th. You're 17th.
0: Is 17th acceptable at Kentucky?
2: Probably not, but I think that's what we got this year.
1: 5 seed usually an underdog in the next round,
0: second round. Yeah.
2: Yeah.
1: Kinda. So you want to be an underdog in the second game?
0: You're fine that we're getting older.
2: No, I'm not fine with it, but I just think I'm looking at what we are right now. What are we happy? I thought the question was this year.
0: Yeah, that was the question. One person says, Matt, I've worked in an ER for 25 years. There's never been a television show that's more an accurate description of what happens in the ER than The Pit.
2: Than The Pit.
0: That's a little nerve-wracking, because that show is nerve-wracking.
1: Mm-hmm. Think about, like, every day. That's you clock in, and then you go home, and you got to turn that off and try to
0: And Noah down. Wiley on that show looks haggard and beaten. And then when I saw him at the awards show, he actually looks really good.
2: I guess that's the life of an ER.
0: Yeah, it makes you haggard and beaten.
1: Well, shout out to all of our ER people, doctors, nurses. It's a tough job. And if the show's anything like it is in real life, I can't even imagine doing that daily.
0: Noah is on the phone. Is this Noah Wiley? Noah, go ahead.
13: No, sorry. This is not Noah Wiley. This is Wednesday Noah for you.
0: Sorry. All right, good. Point.
13: Oh, geez. I want to use this as an Ask Anything Wednesday question. Just wanted to check up on Drew. I'd asked a while back if you'd heard about the Odyssey musical, Epic the Musical. Wanted to know, Drew, if you've checked it out yet, see your opinion from it.
1: I have not. I did look into it, you know, once you told me about it, find out what it is, but I've not been able to see it or anything fun like that.
13: Gotcha. Yeah, and I probably should have, last time when I called, specified there's not an actual, Broadway stage adaptation yet put for it. It's a new thing that's come out for it. You can listen to it either if you Spotify, watch, somewhat animated videos through on YouTube. But it was reported back in April, Hollywood Reporter put out that producer Jerry Bruckheimer is planning to work with the creator of Epic to make a animated movie.
0: All right. Well, I appreciate it, Noah. Thank you. Sure. Did you see the NBC interviewed that AI actress?
1: No, I did not see that.
0: Yeah, I didn't like that. I hate all this. I hate it.
1: What did they talk about?
0: I hate it. I don't know. They just interviewed an AI actress just to show. And like you would have thought it was an actress. She just seemed like a normal person, but she's not a person. And I don't like it.
1: We're just getting us ready for more of that to come.
0: I don't think anybody. It feels like to me, Shannon, people are coming on my side on this.
3: Of course. I mean, if we got to stop it at some point, I think, though, it's getting close to where it's out of control.
0: Most people just use AI's Google.
2: Yes.
0: That's what most people use it. And for that, fine. But, like, when we start having AI people, like, if I go to the ER and there's an AI doctor standing there, I don't like that. You can tell me it's better, but I don't know. I don't believe it.
1: I might take the AI doctor.
0: You would?
1: Yeah. Kind of hope we have that figured out by the time I'm old.
0: What if it gets malfunctioned and then it puts your artery in your nose and next thing you know,
1: what if your doctor's drunk? I mean, there's variables there.
0: I can see my doctor and go, stop.
1: That's true.
0: I don't know. I don't like
1: it. I want the robot saving me.
0: I didn't like the NBC actress. Like, don't encourage this stuff. Do you want that people you see in a show to be people?
1: Yeah, I mean, I wouldn't watch an AI show. That doesn't sound entertaining.
0: It doesn't to me either. That's a cartoon.
1: Mm-hmm.
0: Dan, go ahead, Dan.
14: Hey, Matt, I've been listening to Matt and Myron in the afternoons. Really been enjoying it.
0: Thank you very much.
14: You're welcome. I listen on a pair of pretty high-quality earbuds, and I was wondering, I hear something distinct in the background, and at first I thought it was Myron with the nose whistle, okay, but so now I'm back to you. So my question is, who has the nose whistle? Is it you or Myron? Is it both of you all?
0: First of all, it's in your ear. Maybe Myron has
3: one.
0: I
3: do not have whistles.
0: I do not have a nose whistle. I do have a high-powered microphone. I mean, that microphone.
14: Hey,
0: I appreciate
14: go back and listen, man. That's whistling.
0: All right, you stop it. I appreciate the call. If you go back and if you listen to this week's post-game show that's the first time I've ever used the ESPN microphone.
2: Well, you could tell a difference, actually.
0: Can you?
2: Yeah.
0: Do I just sound better or
2: yes,
0: more clear?
2: Better, yes. All the above.
0: Yeah. I
2: actually thought you were in this studio.
0: So can I read you my note I got from the ESPN directors?
1: Please.
0: They're asking Myron and I to color coordinate our clothing.
1: That's not serious.
3: So you guys look like a couple or something? What's the point in that?
0: No, they said that.
1: Hold on. They want you in the morning to text
0: guys,
1: Myron.
0: I got a note from TV. This is from our boss. Hey guys, got a note from ESPN TV about the dark clothes with dark background Matt wears with the light clothes that light background that Myron has. It's not a great look contrast wise for TV. Maybe you all could color coordinate and wear light the same day and dark the same day.
1: Oh, I love this. Every morning, hey Myron, what are we wearing?
3: Light or dark? What are we going
0: with? The answer
3: with?
0: Is no, I cannot do that.
2: Want you guys to color coordinate.
0: I'm not going to call. Are you wearing yellow today, Myron?
2: Good.
0: Plus, Myron and I are not the same shade.
2: Very true.
0: Different clothes look good differently on us, right?
1: You should still try it out for a few weeks. It's a new job.
0: I mean, they showed me the graphic and I see it, but like, so what? I'm darker than he is.
1: He's darker than you are.
0: In a different sense.
1: Mm-hmm. You meet in the middle.
0: So we meet in the middle. But I don't, I'm not going to call Myron and go, what are we wearing today?
1: Or you sit down and
0: Bestie, like, what are we wearing?
1: I got to go change. Myron's wearing blue.
2: I need to get my yellow pocket square out to match yellow hoodie.
0: I'm not
2: doing that.
0: I'm not, we are not Mork and Mindy.
1: Do you think other shows do that? Is Pat McAfee and AJ Hawk texting in the morning?
0: What are you wearing, AJ? I'm not doing it. This is my first time I'm putting my foot down. I'm not matching clothes with Myron. Be right back.
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16: 50 years ago, Owensboro High School won the state baseball championship. Did it with a lot of key elements, one of them being great defense, another being good running on the base paths. They had a lot of speed. But another factor, and a major one, was pitcher Mark King. How good was he? Well, let teammate Rick Hale explain.
18: Every time Mark got up to throw a baseball, go out in the bullpen, scouts would get up out of the stands and just come down and watch him in the bullpen four or five every game.
16: Was he the best high school pitcher you ever saw?
18: I tell you what, man. I tell people this when they ask me about him. Mark King was the most dominant player I have ever seen at any level in my life. No one ever dominated anything like Mark King did high school baseball in 1976. I mean, Michael Jordan in the NBA, or you pick what sport, what level. He was the most dominant thing I've ever seen. We had five shutouts out of 10 games in that 76 tournament run. Mark pitched every one of them. I hear people say today, you know, this kid throws the ball 90, and I'll go watch him play. I've watched a lot of high school games, American Legion games. They'll say, this kid throws the ball 90, and I'll go watch him. Yeah, he throws the ball pretty good. And I walk away thinking, if that kid throws 90, Mark King threw 100.
16: Well, Ricky Hale should know, because not only was he a fellow teammate, but he was also a pitcher on that 76 team. Now, he says he didn't do a lot of pitching that year because they had another pitcher and Mark King. And that's all they needed, because Mark King did the majority of the pitching and was absolutely amazing and dominant. As he mentioned, he was looked at by scouts, later drafted by the Reds. More about Mark King's numbers in that 76 season, and we'll hear from Mark as he explains that season. Gary Fogle, Kentucky Sports Memories.
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0: this song. Shannon, this is one of our three or four things we have in common.
1: Yeah. 90s country.
0: You and I like 90s B-level country.
1: Don't call those B-level. Put some respect
0: Tracy
1: on
0: Lawrence
1: Tracy
0: is
1: Lawrence.
0: B-level. Garth Brooks on, and they're A-level. I know, but that's B-level. Mark Chestnut, B-level. Sammy Kershaw, B-level.
1: I don't know.
0: Aaron Tippin, B-level. A-level is like Garth Brooks, George Strait, Reba McEntire.
1: But if you told me I could go see Garth Brooks or Sammy Kershaw, I'm taking Sammy Kershaw.
0: I agree. And you and I are the only two people that would feel that way. Like, there are not many people who'd be like, who could you want to go see? Sammy Kershaw or Garth Brooks? Sammy Kershaw. You and I would be.
1: Yeah.
0: But there aren't very many people. Who do you think is going to sell more tickets?
1: Oh, no doubt who's going to sell more tickets.
0: But that's why I'm trying to like relate to you, Shane. Yeah.
1: Don't stop. I don't want you to relate to me.
0: One person says, Matt, why do we have to accept AI chaos? Car makers don't get to make dangerous cars without penalty. Why can't this be the same? I agree with you. This is the most important issue of our time. And it's going to be decided in the next year or two. And everybody, Republicans and Democrats, need to put the nonsense aside and realize this is the future of humanity. And it's not partisan. We all want to live, right?
2: I prefer to live.
0: So, like, I don't know if you saw, Bernie Sanders did a press conference with Steve Bannon. That's about as far right and as far left as you can get. And they did a press conference together that said, we are coming together because we need to save humanity. And then the president goes, it doesn't matter. We're good. I just don't believe we're good. Maybe I'm wrong, but I'd rather be wrong and we like go too far and then retreat than not go far enough and we all blow up. Right?
2: And it moves so fast. Like, we have to address it quickly.
0: We have to do it now. Like, we can't wait. And it's not Republican. It's literally, do you want to live or not? I mean, when the dude says we have a 10% chance of dying in the next 10 years, is that not a big deal?
2: We should probably take that serious.
0: Even if you disagree with that, what if he's right and you're wrong?
2: Yep. I don't even like if he'd said a 2% chance.
0: 10% is a lot.
3: The caller brings up a good point. We do have regulations on cars to keep them safe. Why are there not regulations on AI to keep us safe?
0: Because they have bought the government for the last 3 or 4 years. But we got to say, all right, I don't care. Because now even the people who run it are like, maybe we need to chill out.
3: Yeah.
2: Yeah, they're gambling and they know they're gambling.
0: But they are even saying, maybe you need to regulate us.
2: Stop me. I'm out of control.
0: So regulators, mount up.
2: Exactly. We need Warren G right now.
0: Where is Warren G? One person writes, Matt, if we stay within 10 of Texas A&M, will you be happy? Yes, but it depends on how we play, Ryan. It's not about the final score. It's about how do we play.
3: Yeah, we can't have a bunch of turnovers. Can't have the pick sixes like that Cutter Bowley had last week against him. You got to take care of the football, keep it clean if you want to try to keep it close at all.
2: I wouldn't say I'd be happy, but it's one of those, all right, well, let's go win a few more following this. I still, with both these games, including Alabama, I'm not going to be too discouraged unless it is just an absolute whooping on Saturday that we take. Otherwise, I'm really looking at South Carolina, and that's where I start forming my opinions of what we have.
0: I'm totally with you. Wayne, go ahead, Wayne. Wayne.
4: Oh, man.
0: Go ahead.
4: I've got a question. I've got a question for wonder how Larry's doing, and I want to know if you ever heard him talk about a guy named Billy Ed Wheeler.
0: Larry's doing well. He was at my house last night. He's continuing to, he's still dealing with health issues, but he's functioning well. And I will tell him you said hello. What was the guy's name?
4: Billy Ed Wheeler. He's an entertainer in country music, like some of those other guys you were talking about there a little while ago. But he graduated from Berea College. I'm putting it that way. He was a little bit ahead of Larry. But anyway, he passed away a couple of years ago. I had an interesting run-in with him about 35 years ago. But anyway,
0: well, I'll ask Larry.
4: Songs.
0: All right, I'll ask Larry if he knows Billy Edwards. Guys, go ahead.
4: Okay. He wrote several songs that you probably know about. One of them you talk about, but I don't. Jackson.
0: Oh, he wrote Jackson with Johnny Cash.
4: He wrote that, and I've heard you all talk about it. But anyway, he went to Berea College, and he came back down. he'd be older than Larry, but he went to Berea and he came back down after he graduated back in about in the 50s and worked in their alumni department for a while. But I thought they might have run across.
0: Well, you know what? I'm about to cut you off. I appreciate the call. Larry worked in the alumni department too, so maybe they.
3: I guarantee Larry knows who this guy is. Then
0: yes, Larry did alumni for Berea College.
3: Yeah,
0: you know Berea College is now the last. It's the first school in America. This just happened. It's always had free tuition.
3: Right
0: now, they are starting. I think next year, free tuition, free room and board, free books. The only school in the country that will be like that.
3: Do they have any stipulations? Do you have to
0: work
3: at the school?
0: You have to work in the town.
3: In the town.
0: But like some affiliated with Berea.
3: Yeah.
0: But it's the only school in America where that's every student there.
3: Gives kids a chance to go to college that would never have that opportunity. It's awesome.
0: I think that's very cool.
2: Very cool. Especially most places it's gotten to where nobody can afford college.
0: And they have
2: college.
0: A preference for people from Kentucky, uh-huh. from the mountains.
3: Right.
0: There's an economic stipulation about how much your family makes, et cetera. But like to me, that Berea is like, what a great place in our state that does that.
3: More people need to know about this kind of program to help them go to school.
0: Yeah. John, go ahead, John. John, go ahead.
5: Are you guys there?
0: Yes.
5: Okay. You know who Chris Adams is. Well, he's a guy on YouTube. Well, he wanted me to ask you, he thought you would be more knowledgeable about it, but he wanted to know what it would take for Kentucky to leave the SEC and join the ACC. He said it was probably a ridiculous Adams? Question.
3: I don't know.
0: Yeah, I don't know who that is, but I can answer
5: he's a YouTuber that has a podcast. You've mentioned it before on your show.
0: Okay. All right. What would it take for Kentucky to leave the SEC? AI destroying the world. I appreciate the call. They're not leaving the SEC. Because, first of all, that's a completely self-destructive thing to do. You would immediately cut your revenue in half at a time that raising revenue is more important than it's ever been in history. And would we have a better chance of winning the ACC than the SEC? Certainly. But what do you think our fan base is going to do if instead of playing Alabama, LSU, Florida, and Tennessee, we're playing Boston College, Wake Forest. Like our fan base doesn't want that. They may think they want it, but wait till it happens. Just go look at the problems Louisville has with attendance at their games. I mean, it's not because people at Louisville don't care. It's also just because how do you get excited about playing Cal? You know,
2: Georgia Tech.
0: The answer to the question is it will never happen. That might have potentially happened 15 years ago. It is never going to happen now.
3: Money rules all. They're not going to give up all that extra money to switch a conference.
2: Yeah. If people want to be in the SEC, you're in the cool club. Don't voluntarily leave it.
0: No, that's exactly right. That'd be like, you are where everyone wants to be.
2: So, step away and give it to somebody else.
0: Yes. Mark, go ahead, Mark. Larry did not text. My mom texted and said Larry worked with him in the alumni office and recorded an album with him.
2: Oh, look at this.
0: What?
3: Pull that up, Shannon.
6: I don't think Larry's put it on YouTube yet.
0: Billy Ed Wheeler and Larry.
3: There we go.
0: Now that is cool. I did not know
3: that.
0: Not
3: only knows him, worked with him, and played music with him. Awesome. Huh.
0: Larry got a secret past out here running the streets with Billy Ed Wheeler.
2: Yeah, I bet those boys were up to something.
0: Well, that's very cool. Well, thank you, sir, for calling. I would have never known that. Go ahead.
7: Hey, guys. How you doing?
0: Good.
7: I wanted to ask you, if you had to, on the Ask Anything Wednesday, if you had to make a prediction, maybe it was a question DraftKings had or something, as to how Kentucky's basketball season would turn out this year and if Mark Pope will be the coach next year, what would your prediction be?
0: Oh, no. You got to put me on the spot. It is Ask Anything Wednesday. All right, I appreciate the call. Let me think about it during the break. I want to take that question seriously.
3: And answer with your head, not your heart.
0: Yeah, or some combination thereof. Don Franklin, if you need a vehicle, where do you go, Ryan?
3: Don Franklin.
0: Where is it?
3: All over the state. 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
3: Good people.
0: That's it. That's how you like when he's out of stuff.
2: Good people.
3: They're good people.
0: We'll be right back.
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0: 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By the way, I found out, Drew, what the side of the internet, which has a lot of people that never leave their house.
6: Mm-hmm. Oh, yeah.
0: Like, I mean, we have some of those in the UK fan base, but usually like those folks, you know, they might be mean, but they also follow me for UK sports. Well, I did this comment about Arch Manning and Holly Rowe yesterday on Matt and Myron, and then ESPN Radio put it on their big account, which puts you into the broad universe. And oh my goodness, there are some not nice people in the world.
2: Did you get some feedback?
0: Well, it's not even about me. It's just the things people will say about women are just crazy to me. And it's, you know, it's all anonymous
3: right
0: accounts. But like, I'm shocked at how they're just awful. Maybe they're bots. I'll tell myself they're bots, but I worry that they're actually people.
3: I think they're actually people. Social media gives everybody a voice, and they can be anonymous in their mom's basement and say whatever they want with no repercussion, no pushback.
0: Wow, you were going there for a minute.
3: Yeah, I don't like that. That's why.
0: you were going. Well, the comments, it's just like, you know, I had the audacity to say, yeah, maybe we should make a joke about smacking a woman. And Arch Manning gave a really nice apology, I thought.
3: He did.
0: Like, really thought out.
3: He did. Good for him.
2: They talked on the phone?
0: Talked on the phone. Like, that's what you want, I would think.
3: I would think so, too. You handled it the right way.
0: People are just, ugh. So.
2: There are people who just go to that app and just fire off hate all day long. Like, if you see a bad comment, go to their profile, and it's just all day replying to people with hate.
0: Yeah. Remember what I say all the time, and I do believe this. Anyone who does that, if you are online saying hateful things, you have sadness in your life.
3: Yes.
0: So my reaction is to pray for that person. No one who's happy or successful in life sits online all day and says hate to people.
3: Just to be hateful all day
0: long.
3: That
0: means something is not right in your life. And so I pray that you find peace, because nobody that's enjoying their life is going to do that. With that said, UK basketball. If I had to bet on what the most likely scenario was, we're all going to have to do this. I'll go first. I bet this year will be a lot like the last 2 years. Good, some really good, some really bad. Maybe we're a little better than we were last year. We play a game in the second round that if we win, they'll keep Mark Pope, and if we lose, they won't. And that game is probably a toss-up. And so I would say, let's just say Milan hits a three and we win it, and then we're back for year four of a similar situation next year. That's my most likely prediction. What about you?
3: I feel like, yeah, we're going to be more like Pope's first team and not last year's team. You know, the first team, they knocked off people. Maybe they kind of weren't supposed to. There'll be some big wins this year. They'll have some moments where we're all excited. But then we'll hit a rough patch here or there over the course of the season. So I'm feeling like this is going to be another struggle just to get to the Sweet 16.
0: Yeah.
3: And if we can pull off.
0: In that first year, we were better than we were last year. But also remember how when we played Alabama, we played them like three times and were never once competitive in any of those games.
3: But then we played Florida.
0: We beat Florida.
3: 106 to 100, I think it was the final score. Who ended up winning it all?
2: Didn't we have to beat Missouri to not play on Wednesday the first year, though?
0: We did.
2: In the last game of the year? I'm worried we're heading to one of those years where it's not bad enough to be obvious and not good enough to know to keep him, kind of like you were saying. Probably be like the 5 seed, so you just missed playing in the SEC. You just miss playing on Friday. We kind of do what we've been doing. Won't be bad enough there on Wednesday. And then maybe like a 4 seed in the NCAA and fighting for your life to get to the Sweet 16.
0: Shannon?
6: I'm with you guys. I think they land somewhere in the gray area where it's not enough to where you would be excited about another season after that, but then you're also not going to fire him at the same time. Maybe you finish 7th or 8th in the conference. You get to, maybe even you get to Saturday of the SEC tournament, but then you'll lose probably in the Sweet 16. So it's one of those like, well.
0: I think that's where we're headed. I think we're kind of headed for that.
2: Yeah. Remember, automatic extension, too. So even if you were to get the Sweet 16 and lose,
0: Mitch Barnhart,
2: you have to extend him.
0: Mitch Barnhart's legacy includes some positives, but the automatic extensions for just being able to blow your nose is one of the craziest things he did. Dustin, go ahead, Dustin.
12: Hey, Matt, I have two things. I don't know if they were fake news or not, so I'm going to ask you. One, I see on message boards there's a Trey Kaufman Wren from Purdue. Does that have legs?
0: I think I heard that Kentucky was not going to pursue him. I think Jack Pilgrim said that.
12: Oh, that's disappointing. Okay. Second thing is, did you hear that Dakota Johnson is dating Machine Gun Kelly?
0: Yeah, we talked about it earlier. I do like the appreciate the call. I do like the pictures of what I would look like if I had tattoos.
2: You should go for it.
0: It'd be a different look.
6: Leather pants. Yeah. Kelly has leather pants. You got to keep up with him.
0: If I lose about 7 pounds,
6: yeah,
0: maybe 8,
3: get all tatted up,
0: then I might, you know, leather pants just for her.
2: Just not in public.
6: No,
2: not in the remote.
6: I want you to lose 7 or 8 pounds just to see these leather pants.
0: Well, you wear leather pants.
6: I do. I've never worn leather pants in my life.
2: Yeah, but we know who wears the leather pants on this show.
0: Yeah,
3: he's Ryan, sitting right between us.
6: Oh, Mario. Yeah,
0: Mario.
6: Yeah.
0: Mario got the leather pants. That's all right. Yeah. The girls like it.
2: You can wear Mario's.
0: I don't think I can fit into Mario's. Go ahead.
13: Matt, I have many friends, both doctors and nurses, that work in the ER. They all have a hilarious story for you if you'll just ask the question. And the question
0: I bet that's true. I bet that's true.
13: You pulled out of somebody's butt. That's the craziest thing you pulled out of somebody's butt.
0: Wow. That's a question you can ask anybody just in life. You don't even have to work in the ER.
2: Mario, there's your next video at this game.
0: Mario goes to the tailgate lot and just ask everybody. Yeah.
13: Prove me wrong. Next time you meet somebody that works in the ER, ask them. They will not take offense to it. They'll come out with the most hilarious story you've ever heard.
0: I appreciate the call. I actually believe that is completely true. 1961 album. It's called Billy Ed. With Billy Ed Wheeler and Joan Summer on vocals and Larry Blondell on bass.
2: Yeah. I found his name's on the record.
0: His name's on the record?
2: Yep. And some of the songs are on YouTube.
0: No, they're not.
6: Oh,
0: there's Larry Blondell songs on YouTube?
2: Well, Billy Ed's USA album is on there, and he's playing the bass, so there we go.
3: We got to play the whole album tomorrow.
6: All right. That's the playlist tomorrow.
3: That's a playlist.
0: That's Now, see, that's really awesome. What was the guy's name that called and said that? Whoever it was, thank you. He's on the album.
2: Yep, it's got his name. Larry Blondell.
3: Probably still raking in those royalties.
2: Right there with Billy and Joan.
0: And the name of the album is Billy Ed?
2: Billy Ed USA. It was his first album.
0: Billy Ed
2: Larry helped get him started.
0: Oh, look at that. I may even have the bass he played in my house.
3: That's very true.
0: Yeah. DraftKings. Dodgers are going to lose to the Reds by how much tonight?
3: Dodgers are going to beat the Reds by 25 runs, 25 big ones.
6: You didn't mention they lost 20-0 to a team a couple of nights ago. You didn't even mention that.
0: I didn't mention
6: No.
0: I wouldn't. They lost 34-1 in a two-day period.
6: To the Brewers.
0: They did. Bet $5, you can win up to $200 from DraftKings. Thank you all very much. Friday, we're at Lockridge Park. Be ready in Lancaster.
6: Get your camel.
0: Get your camel. It's KSR.

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1: With your news flash, I'm Trey Westerberg. This update brought to you by KFC. Pennsylvania has reported a fourth measles-associated death this year involving an 18-year-old from Mifflin County. The county coroner says the teen died from a rare and severe neurological complication of measles. Nearly 700 measles cases have been reported across 38 Pennsylvania counties this year. Ford is recalling more than 223,000 vehicles in the U.S. over a fuel tank problem. The National Highway Traffic Safety Administration says tanks could leak or detach while driving. Ford says the affected vehicles may have improperly assembled fuel tank straps. Nick Reiner will not face the death penalty if convicted of killing his parents, Rob and Michelle Reiner, in Los Angeles. Prosecutors say the 33-year-old could still receive life in prison without the possibility of parole. Reiner has pleaded not guilty to the charges, which include special circumstances that could have made him eligible for the death penalty. I'm Trey Westerberg with your news flash.

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5: With your weather flash for Whitley City, I'm Sarah Silver on Hay 98. 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Starting this afternoon, sunny with a high near 91. Tonight, mostly clear with a low around 71. Looking ahead to Thursday, patchy fog in the morning, then sunny with a high near 92. Thursday night, mostly clear with a low around 72. Currently, it's 85 and clear. I'm Sarah Silver with your weather flash.
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9: Today is Wednesday, September 16th. 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The Christian Appalachian Project, known as CAP, will host its annual Hunger Walk in McCrary County this Thursday, September 17th, from 9 to 11 a.m. That'll be at the McCrary County Park. 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For more information on the Hunger Walk this Thursday at the County Park between 9 and 11 a.m., contact Lisa Meldrum at 606-392-5474.

0: bills will be held at the end of this month at the courthouse. 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Turning to this date in history, today is September 16th. On this date in 1620, it's the anniversary of the departure of the Mayflower from Plymouth, England, with 102 passengers and a small crew. Vicious storms were encountered en route, which caused serious doubt about continuing, but they did and finally reached Provincetown, Massachusetts on November 21st, discharged the pilgrims at Plymouth, Massachusetts, December of 1620. But the Mayflower leaving England on this date in 1620. 1830 on this date, alarmed by a newspaper report that Congress was to have the USS Constitution sent to a scrapyard, law student Oliver Wendell Holmes dashed off a poem in protest. It was published in several newspapers and ended up saving Old Ironsides, which still stays afloat today, saved by a poem this date, 1830. On this date in 1782, the Great Seal of the U.S. was embossed for the first time on a document. George Washington allowed to negotiate a prisoner of war agreement with the British. Great Seal of the U.S. used for the first time this date, 1782. General Motors was founded on this date in 1908. The giant automobile manufacturing company founded by William Crapo Billy Durant in Flint, Michigan. General Motors, GM, founded this date, 1908. And B.B. King, the great blues master, was born in Mississippi on this date 101 years ago, 1925. He passed away back in 2015, complications from diabetes. Member of the Rock and Roll and Blues Halls of Fame, B.B. King, born this date, 1925.
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0: Jerry C. Garland, age 81 of Pinot, passed away Monday, September 14th. 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He will be laid to rest in Garland Cemetery in Pinot. 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Jimmy Cordell, age 68 of Stearns, passed away Saturday, September 12th. 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Cremation will follow. Visitation Saturday after 11 at the church. Hickman Strunk Funeral Home is in charge of the arrangements for Jimmy Cordell.
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1: 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Everyone welcome. Sunday at 10, homecoming at the Pine Knot United Baptist Church. Mountain View United Baptist Church having homecoming services this Sunday, September 20th. That'll be at 10 a.m. Brother Wayne Inman preaching. The Jerry Shootman Singers will be there. And everyone is welcome. Homecoming Sunday morning, 10 o'clock, Mountain View United Baptist Church. And the September meeting of the McCrary County Park Board was rescheduled. It's going to be next Tuesday, September 22nd at 5:30 at the Park Building. 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

I just can't help believing Elvis getting us started on this Elvis Wednesday. And it is showing 85 degrees on our computer. Supposed up around 91. Heat index shooting it up to about 96. It's going to be sunny and hot. Mostly clear tonight. A little around 71. Sunny and hot again tomorrow. High near 92. With the heat index up about 96. And tomorrow night, mostly clear, around 72. A 20% chance of showers, maybe thunderstorm. It's going to be sunny and hot on Friday, high around 90. Sunny and hot on Saturday, high near 90. And Sunday, a 20% chance, showers, thunderstorms, mostly sunny with high near 90 once again. So it's going to be on the warmest side. And folks, don't forget, tomorrow starts the Blazing Bluegrass Festival, Thursday, Friday, and Saturday. So make an attempt to come on out and enjoy yourself. A lot of good picking and a grinning. And you'll see some friends that you haven't seen since maybe this the Spring Fest or maybe the fall last year. You know, you get, after you go several times, well, you always, I hope they're there or someone else is there that, you know, you really get to meet, get to talk with. Anyway, a lot of good music. A lot of good music coming up for you right now.

And it was Solitaire. How many of us ever played that? And speaking of festival early, well, let's give this a listen.

0: played that little snippet of, I was born about 10,000 years ago, between all the tracks on that LP. But anyway, starting off with Little Cabin Home on the Hill. And you may hear that this weekend at the Blazing Bluegrass Festival. And I shall return right after this.
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And it was Mary in the Morning. And if you were listening to KRS a while ago, you heard them talking a little bit about Billy Ed Wheeler. And I'm surprised they did not mention to me the song that he's most famous for. I'll play it. But I'm going to play this one that he had written that Elvis recorded. And this is It's Midnight.

It's Midnight, and it was co-written by Billy Ed Wheeler and Jerry Chestnut. And I'm sure a lot of you remember this song. This was written by Billy Ed Wheeler. This is him singing this song. I know, well, like I said, I know you'll remember it.

It was not so long ago that I went tripping through the snow, out to that house behind my old hound dog, where I'd sit me down to rest like a snowbird on his nest, and read the Sears and Roebuck catalog. I would hum a happy tune, peeping through the quarter moon, as my daddy's kin had done before. It was in that quiet spot, daily cares could be forgot. It gave the same relief to rich and poor.

Now it was not a castle fair, but I could dream a future there and build my castles to the yellow jacket's drone. I could orbit around the sun, fight with General Washington, or be a king upon a golden throne. Now he's seen one of them, I know. It wasn't fancy built at all. We had newspapers on the wall. It was air conditioned in the wintertime. It was just a humble hut, but its door was never shut, and a man could get inside without a dime.

0: I'm sure that maybe a lot of you brought back some memories. Ode to the Little Brown Shack Out Back, Billy Ed Wheeler. And, folks, I shall return right after this.
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3: Hi, this is Elvis Presley. I guess the first thing people want to know is why I can't stand still when I'm singing. Some people tap their feet, some people snap their fingers, and some people just sway back and forth. I just sort of do them all together, I guess. Singing rhythm and blues really knocks it out. I watch my audience and listen to them, and I know that we're all getting something out of our system, and none of us knows what it is. The important thing is that we're getting rid of it, and nobody's getting hurt. I suppose you know I've got a lot of cars. People have written about it in the papers, and a lot of them ask me why. Well, when I was driving a truck, every time a big shiny car drove by, it started me sort of daydreaming. I always felt that someday, somehow, something would happen to change everything for me, and I'd daydream about how it would be. The first car I ever bought was the most beautiful car I've ever seen. It was secondhand, but I parked it outside of my hotel the day I got it and sat up all night just looking at it. And the next day, well, the thing caught fire and burned up on the road. In a lot of the mail I get, people ask questions about the kind of things I do and all that sort of stuff. Well, I don't smoke and I don't drink and I love to go to movies. Maybe someday I'm going to have a home and a family of my own and I'm not going to budge from it. I was an only child, but maybe my kids won't be. I suppose this kind of talk raises another question. Am I in love? No. I thought I'd been in love, but I guess I wasn't. It just passed over. I guess I haven't met the girl yet, but I will, and I hope I won't be too long because I get lonesome sometimes. I get lonesome right in the middle of a crowd. I've got a feeling that with her, whoever she may be, I won't be lonesome no matter where I am. Well, thanks for letting me talk to you and sort of get things off of my chest. I sure appreciate your listening to my RCA Victor records, and I'd like to thank all the disc jockeys for playing them. Bye-bye.

I wonder if you're lonesome tonight. You know, someone said the world's a stage and each must play a part. Fate had me playing in love with you as my sweetheart. Act one was where we met. I loved you at first glance. You read your lines so cleverly and never missed a cue. Then came act two. You seemed to change, you acted strange, and why I've never known. Honey, you lied when you said you loved me, and I had no cause to doubt you. But I'd rather go on hearing your lies than to go on living without you. Now the stage is bare, and I'm standing there with emptiness all around. And if he won't come back to me, then they can bring the curtain down.

Lonesome Tonight. Big hit for Elvis back in 1960. And right now I have a request coming up. I'm going to send this out to Jewel and Janice. And this is Elvis's third movie. This is Jailhouse Rock.

dancing to the Jailhouse Rock. And they said they was going to dance to that song. I hope they did. Now you can sit down and rest a while. I was on the computer, a little while ago, and I ran across this one. This is a tribute song to Elvis and Lisa Marie. And it doesn't say who sings it, but the title, Until We Meet Again. I thought I'd play it for us. I've just heard, I didn't hear all of it, but anyway, here it is.

0: And that was a tribute to Elvis and Lisa Marie. Like I said, I don't know who sings that, but Until We Meet Again was the name of it. And I shall return right after this.
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And it was Elvis and Lisa Marie, Don't Cry Daddy. And this was Monday's date, September 14th, back in 1914. May Borden Axton is born in Barnesville, Texas. And she is best known, probably, other than being Hoyt's mother, for this song as a songwriter, Heartbreak Hotel.

0: get so lonely, baby, baby. Well, they're so lonely, they'll be so lonely, they could die.
1: Heartbreak Hotel. That was Elvis's first number one on the pop charts. Heartbreak Hotel. That was back in 1956. But the writer, Mae Borden Axton, she was born September 14th, back in 1914. And Monday's date, 1957, this was released over in the UK, and it hit number 8 on the charts. This is Paralyzed.

Paralyzed. And that hit number 8 over in the UK. I don't know if it was released single here or not. Didn't mention that. And this is was yesterday's date, 1956. This one hit number 1 here in the U.S.

0: Don't Be Cruel. That hit number one. And the flip side made it to number one as well. Hound Dog. Folks, you are listening to Old Lucky Dog on Elvis Wednesday, and I shall return right after this.
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0: And this was yesterday's date back in 1962. This hit number one over in the UK. And I believe it hit, I'll have to look before I mention it, but I'll check. I was thinking it hit number five here in the U.S., but this made it to number one over in the UK. She's Not You.

She's Not You. And that did make it up to number 5 here in the U.S., made it to number 1 over in the U.K. back in 1962. And this is from 1973. This made it up to number 15 over in the U.K. And this is Fool.

And it was Fool. And that made it up to number 15 over in the UK. That was back in 1973. And this is today's date, 1961. This single from the movie Wild in the Country hit number 4 here over in the UK. And this is the title of that movie.

0: I feel so bad. That was on the flip side of Wild in the Country, the single. That was from Elvis's movie. That was back in 1961. Made up to number 4 over in the UK. And folks, I shall return right after this from Arby's.
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0: And this is still today's date, back in 1963. Elvis receives the songs that are going to be in the movie Kissing Cousins. I'm going to play a couple from that movie. This starting off with Tender Feelings.

And that was the title of the movie, Kissing Cousins. And this next song was recorded for the movie, put on the LP, but it was cut from the film. It says, Anyone.

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Anyone could fall in love with you.

0: anyone could fall in love with you. 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It was going to be in Kissing Cousins. And folks, I shall return right after this.
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0: And this is still today's date, back in 1972. Back in 1967. This was on the charts here in the U.S.

there's always me. And folks, I try to be up here so you can say that about old Lucky Dog. There's always Lucky Dog playing this good old music for you. Monday and Thursday, classic country. Bluegrass Tuesday, Elvis Wednesday, and Good Time Feel Good, rock and roll on Friday. And this was back in 1972, today's date. This is the New Musical Express reported that Elvis says no to Britain. Colonel Parker had cited unsuitable venues as the reason. Well, we all know the reason, but it is what it is. And this is Friday's date, back in 1978. RCA releases the album Elvis, a Canadian tribute. And this, I'm going to start off with, this was Elvis's co-manager at one time with Colonel Tom. And Hank saw the writing on the wall and he left. Didn't want to be associated with Colonel Tom. But anyway, this was a big hit for Tom, or Hank. I'm moving on.

He's a moving on. And that was, I'm thinking that was written by Hank Snow as well. But anyway, he had a big hit out of it. And this was written by a guy named Gordon Lightfoot. This is Early Morning Rain. 3.

earthly good to me. Cause I'm stuck here on the ground, cold and drunk as I might be.

0: Early Morning Rain, and that was written by Gordon Lightfoot. And that was from the A Canadian Tribute. That was released by RCA back in 1978. And right after this, I'm going to play one from Gordon Lightfoot.
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That was one from Gordon Lightfoot, and that was Dreamland, and that a Canadian tribute. They were all Canadians that had either written or sung the songs that was on that LP. But anyway, that was released back in 1978, September 18th, 1978. And right now I have, this is Elvis doing Love Coming Down.

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But for the first time,

0: Love coming down. And folks, right after this, I'll close out the rest of the program with the gospel side of Elvis Presley.
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Only Believe. And I had a call about a birthday, Larry Shelton. So if you happen to see Larry, I wish him a happy birthday. That is today. Happy birthday, Larry. And I hope you enjoy Elvis. I'll send this one out to you.

And folks, I hope you've enjoyed Elvis Wednesday. I enjoy playing this music for you. And it is showing 87 degrees, up around 91. It's going to be hot. If you don't have to get outside, just stay in where it's cool all the way through Sunday. But you need to take time out and come down to the Blazing Bluegrass Festival. Starts Thursday, Friday, and Saturday. And as always, until next time, may God bless you and adios.

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1: With your weather flash for Whitley City, I'm Sarah Silver on Hay 98. 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Starting this afternoon, sunny with a high near 91, making it a great day to be outside. Tonight, mostly clear with a low around 71, perfect for enjoying the evening. Looking ahead to Thursday, a slight chance of showers and thunderstorms. Sunny with a high near 92, and it could feel quite warm. Currently, it's 89 and mainly clear. I'm Sarah Silver with your weather flash.
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3: 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It is September 16th. Adam Phillips here on Hay 98, Whitley City. Heading into the 2 o'clock hour, let's get some music going. High Fidelity has a new one out. This is called Red Ball Rocket Train.

0: That's Dan Seals. There's a new album of Dan Seals duets out. And on that one, he does a song with Jamie Johnson, three-time loser. Dan Seals and Jamie Johnson. Stealing. Before that, from Dave Alvin and Jimmy Dale Gilmore. Tim O'Brien, Daryl Scott together on Long Time Gone. And Red Ball Rocket Train, new from High Fidelity. Coming up, more music for you. 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
1: That's a new one from Dallas Burrow. Help from Kelly Willis on Let It Shine. Old Crow Medicine Show was in there doing Rye Whiskey. That's one from their new album, Union Made. Coming up, we're going to have a brand new one from Wynonna, a song called Am I Missing Out? 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Plus, we got Ray Wiley Hubbard with Ashley McBride and Paul Thorne with Elvin Bishop to wrap up the hour right here on Hey 98. 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
1: With your weather flash for Whitley City, I'm Sarah Silver on Hay 98. 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Starting this afternoon, sunny with a high near 91. Tonight, mostly clear with a low around 71. Looking ahead to Thursday, there's a slight chance of showers and thunderstorms, sunny with a high near 92. On Thursday night, mostly clear with a low around 72. Currently, it's 91 and mainly clear. I'm Sarah Silver with your weather flash.
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4: 3 o'clock hour getting underway here Wednesday afternoon. Hope you're having a great Wednesday. It's a hot one, sunny and hot, highs into the 90s, and heat index values even higher. So everybody be careful. Try to stay cool today. Here's one from Eli Paperboy Reed, Hard Working People.

and W.C. Handy was blowing his horn, and all over Memphis the music grew quiet. Mystery Train put a hush on the night. Lightning bugs dance in a hot summer breeze, and the wind was a whisper through the tops of the trees. Rain started falling, the river grew lazy.

0: Rodney Crowell right there. That's on his brand new album, Then Again. It's called Bring It On Home to Memphis. Goodbye before that from Mary Gaucher. Bob Dylan did Gotta Serve Somebody and Hardworking People. Eli Paperboy Reed starting us off. Coming up 3:30, we'll have a sports update for you, plus music from Willie Nelson, Ray Price, Robert Klein Jr., all coming up right here on Hay 98.
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0: The Cody Norris Show on their current album, Spirit of America. That's their version of the classic, The Battle of New Orleans. Before that, Robert Klein Jr. did Memphis, Women, and Chicken. We had Fort Worth, Texas from Ray Price. And Willie Nelson starting us off, Whiskey Wants Me To. It's on his current album, Dream Chaser. 3:30 on Hay 98, Whitley City. 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
4: In the NFL on Sunday, the Cincinnati Bengals hit the road. They'll travel to Houston to play the Texans. Houston is 0-1. The Bengals are off to a 1-0 start to the season. In college football on Saturday, it's a top 25 matchup in Louisville as the Cardinals play host to SMU. Kentucky's on the road to play at 9th-ranked Texas A&M. Western Kentucky is at number 4 Indiana. Eastern Kentucky will host Dayton. Cincinnati Reds were shut out yesterday at home. They lost to the Dodgers 4-0. The Reds had just 3 hits in the ballgame. Rhett Lauder took the loss. He's now 6-11. Reds are 70-81. The Reds and Dodgers will play at Great American Ballpark tonight. Andrew Abbott starts for Cincinnati. He's 6-11. 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
11: With your weather flash for Whitley City, I'm Sarah Silver on Hay 98. 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Starting this afternoon, sunny with a high near 91, making for a warm and pleasant day. Tonight, mostly clear with a low around 71, providing a comfortable evening. Looking ahead to Thursday, a slight chance of showers and thunderstorms with a high near 92, as we continue to experience warm temperatures. Currently, it's 91 and mainly clear. I'm Sarah Silver with your weather flash.
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0: New one there from David Serby. That's called Gone for Good. We had the Traveling Wilburys in there. Certainly a super group for sure. End of the line. Paint It Black from the Rolling Stones. And Chris Smither with a cover of a Tom Petty tune, Time to Move On. Well, we're moving on into a break, and then after that, moving on to more music. Sawyer Brown, Bruce Robison, Daryl Scott String Band all coming up. 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
1: This is Dakota Livesay chronicling another true story taken from the 1800s, a time known to all as the Old West. It was not easy fighting Indians on the frontier. Even with seemingly superior arms, equipment, and training, times were hard for a soldier, especially when you were a soldier chasing the Sioux.

0: In June of 1876, about 1,000 Sioux and Cheyenne attacked General Crook and 1,400 soldiers in what was called the Battle of the Rosebud. Although the battle ended in a tie, the Indians fled and Crook, licking his wounds, chose not to follow them. Finally, after a month and a half, Crook went after the Sioux and the Cheyenne toward the Black Hills. In order to make up time, they abandoned all wagons, tents, and extra clothes. With the extra speed that light travel afforded, Crook expected to meet up with the hostile Indians in the end of August. But it didn't happen. They traveled for weeks through Wyoming, Montana, and the Dakota Territory. Weather turned bad and it hailed. It rained for 11 straight days. The soldiers took their blankets and stretched them over bent branches, sleeping in the mud. Famished soldiers collapsed on the trail. Horses fell dead of exhaustion. Soldiers had to resort to eating horse flesh. A soldier remarked on their eating their mount said, "It seems like cannibalism." During 1 week, more than 500 horses died or were abandoned. The mules loaded with supplies and ammunition did far better than the horses. Then on September 13, a supply wagon finally reached the soldiers. It took a month for the soldiers to get their strength back. Although they captured some Indians and disarmed others on reservations, they never caught up with the ones they were chasing. Once again, the innovative fighting style of the Plains Indians outmaneuvered that of the military. You've just heard another story from Old West Radio. I'm Dakota Livesay.
1: With your weather flash for Whitley City, I'm Sarah Silver on Hay 98. 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Starting this afternoon, sunny with a high near 91. A special weather statement is in effect for the listening area, advising of high heat index values. Tonight, mostly clear with a low around 71. Temperatures will remain comfortable as we move into the evening hours. Currently, it's 91 and mainly clear. I'm Sarah Silver with your weather flash.
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0: New from Pokey Lafarge, that is called My Baby Loves Me, right here on Hay 98. Had the Bad Livers in there doing Hogs on the Highway. And After Midnight, great version of that song done by The Seldom Seen. After the break here, we got the late Warren Zevon starting us off, Dirty Life and Times. Plus, we'll have Goose Creek Symphony and Roger Miller, George Strait. 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

0: Hey, it's Rob Reinhardt. Join us next time on the show. We are going to have some newly unearthed posthumous archives from both Prince and Amy Winehouse that are interesting, as well as another new track from Iron and Wine, New Blues from Ruthie Foster. And our in-studio guest for the week will be Devin Gilfillian. 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
1: 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Lines open on a Wednesday morning here, 376-2218. If you have something for us, thanks to our fine sponsors who helped make the program possible, United Cumberland Bank, 120 years serving this community, Stevens Hardwood, their office on Highway 27 in Pine Knot, Greater Air Systems of Kentucky, 376-1881 is their number. 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Call 310-3497. Going to get things rolling here on this Wednesday morning. It's going to be a hot one, so we'll start off with that heat advisory today. In fact, the next several days, at least through the weekend, going to be very hot. High today, 91. Heat index values up to about 96. So stay inside in the AC if you can. Stay in the shade if you have to be out. Take plenty of breaks. Drink plenty of fluid. Stay hydrated. Check on others who may not have proper air conditioning. And, of course, don't forget about the pets and the animals outside. Make sure they have a nice shady spot to get and cool off and nice cool water to drink as well. Keep all of that in mind. Hot week here. And then next week, as we get into fall, it's almost like Mother Nature, I guess we could say, is keeping an eye on the calendar and knows that fall is starting next week, because it looks like highs in the 70s, maybe upper 70s next week. So that'll feel more fall-like. So get ready for that. But get through the heat this week in our last full week of summer. All right, have somebody here looking to haul off scrap metal. That can be scrap metal, aluminum wheels, old appliances, aluminum cans, any of that stuff you have to haul off. They'll take care of it, get it out of your way. A couple of numbers to call, 606-782-5337. That's 606-782-5337 or 606-516-8007. 516-8007. 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Good morning, Swap and Shop.
3: Yeah, I'm going to help get some wood, custom trees for people. I messed my rails up, but I won't be able to do it right now. Could you put that on the web for me?
1: Okay, yeah, that you're not going to be able to do it right now?
3: No, I messed my rails up.
1: Gotcha. 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Well, we'll announce that and let folks know then. 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Well, messed his ribs up. 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No, but hopefully that'll heal pretty quickly. But, yeah, he was going to help get some wood out for folks, and I'm not going to be able to do that right now. 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The new bear bow and all the hunting accessories there. Free, yes, you heard me right, free, a Voyager 17-inch mid-arm quilting machine. So get a quilting machine. Now, they say it works, but the timing is off on it. And they also have a Grace quilting frame. Quilting frame and quilting machine. Both are free, but you will have to come pick them up. Call 354-2718. That's 354-2718. And if you don't get them, just leave a message, and they'll call you back. And we'll be right back. 376-2218. Our number on this Wednesday morning.
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1: 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Wanted a natural gas heating stove and natural gas cook stove. 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
7: Yes, I sold the Cadillacs, but I still have the metal.
1: Okay, gotcha.
7: And I thank you. Appreciate you.
1: All right, I'll keep that running then. Thanks a lot. All right, let me see if I can find that one on the list here. The metal, I think it was 8-foot sheets of metal, wasn't it? I think so, the blue and the green. He did sell the cattle racks, though. He had some cattle racks, sold those, but he still has those 8-foot sheets of metal, blue and green. And number to call, 354-4431. That's 354-4431 or 310-5359. Still have these sheets of metal for sale. All right, another call coming in, 376-2218 is our number. Good morning, Swap and Shop.
8: Good morning, Adam. How are you today?
1: I'm doing just fine. How are you?
8: I'm pretty good.
5: I need some stuff done around the house. I got quite a few different. Hang on, dogs are jumping on
1: me. I got you. Okay.
5: They're happy little dogs. I need several things done. Excuse me, I'm out of breath. I got some landscaping stuff, some cutting down weeds and stuff. I've got a front porch that needs to be replaced. It's about 4x8, and got all kinds of just cleanup work on the outside.
1: Okay.
5: And the house needs cleaning. I'm not talking about Windex and Pledge. I'm talking about a shovel and wheelbarrow.
1: Okay.
5: Anyway, I'm blowing out of breath.
1: Let me get your phone number, and we'll put this on, see if we can find some folks that can help you with that.
5: All right. I'm down at Yamacraw, and my phone number is 350-8963.
1: Okay. I will put this on here. We'll see what we can find for you.
5: Thank you, Adam. Bye-bye.
1: Thanks a lot. All right. So, once again, need some help around the place there. Got quite a few things that need done, cleaning up around the place, shovel and wheelbarrow type cleanup around the house. Also got some landscaping, cutting weeds, got a front porch that needs fixed. So, give him a call if you want to help out with any of those projects, any of those jobs there. He's down around the Yamacraw area, 606-350-8963 would be that number, 606-350-8963. Still have the 275-gallon totes for sale. Still have 275-gallon totes. Still have some house trailer axles. And also got a black and white spotted saddle mare for sale. And for any of those, you can call 606-304-1286. 606-304-1286. Good morning, Swap and Shop.
8: Good morning, Adam.
1: Hey, how's it going?
8: I just found you out this morning.
1: Yeah, doing pretty good.
8: Well, good. I've still got the motor. It's still in the van. We can put a battery in it and power it up. I have a 2002 Dodge Grand Caravan.
1: Okay.
8: It's an excellent motor transmission. And now it's really not parked it.
1: Okay.
8: Also, I'm looking for some scrap. I want scrap ginseng.
1: Okay.
8: If somebody's got one, some out there pretty reasonable, want it for medicine.
1: Okay.
8: Number to call 376-742-3106. Or 310-9853. I want to call my old number.
1: Well, it kind of sticks in your head, doesn't it? And then it's hard to get used to the new one. So, yeah.
8: I heard that.
1: All right. Well, I'll get this on for you, sir.
8: Run a day or two if you don't care, and you're doing a good job.
1: Well, thanks a lot. You have a good day. Thanks. All right, so looking for some scrap ginseng for medicine. So looking for some scrap ginseng, if you might have some there. He's got a motor. Got this good 3.8 motor in a 2002 Dodge Grand Caravan. I think he said the transmission went out, so that's why he's parting it, going to sell the motor. But he said it's a really good motor. His number is 376-7402. 376-7402 or 310-9853. That's 310-9853. Good morning, Swap and Shop.
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1: 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Let's get back to it. 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
1: 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And during this, you can come out, walk with them. You can donate money, and you can also bring food donation items for this Hunger Walk to help local families, children, seniors in the community. So Hunger Walk sponsored by CAP, that's going to be Thursday morning from 9 to 11 at the McCrary County Park. So head on over there. Good cause, and it should be a good time over there, too. Check them out. Raider football coming up this Friday night. Raiders hosting Harlan County Friday night, 7:30 on Hay 98. Should catch the Raiders on Friday nights. All right, we're going to wrap it up there for a Wednesday. Thanks to everybody for tuning in, calling in with us. 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
3: With your news flash, I'm Trey Westerberg. This update brought to you by KFC. Ford is recalling more than 223,000 vehicles in the U.S. over a fuel tank problem. The National Highway Traffic Safety Administration says tanks could leak or detach while driving. Ford says the affected vehicles may have improperly assembled fuel tank straps. Nick Reiner will not face the death penalty if convicted of killing his parents, Rob and Michelle Reiner, in Los Angeles. Prosecutors say the 33-year-old could still receive life in prison without the possibility of parole. Reiner has pleaded not guilty to the charges, which include special circumstances that could have made him eligible for the death penalty. Pennsylvania has reported a fourth measles-associated death this year involving an 18-year-old from Mifflin County. The county coroner says the teen died from a rare and severe neurological complication of measles. Nearly 700 measles cases have been reported across 38 Pennsylvania counties this year. I'm Trey Westerberg with your news flash.
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10: With your weather flash for Whitley City, I'm Sarah Silver on Hay 98. 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Starting this afternoon, mostly sunny with a high near 91. A chance of rain showers could develop later. Tonight, mostly clear with a low around 71. A slight chance of rain showers may linger into the evening. Currently, it's 91 and partly cloudy. I'm Sarah Silver with your weather flash.
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13: Today is Wednesday, September 16th. Today is the 259th day of the year, with 106 days remaining in 2026. The Christian Appalachian Project, known as CAP, will host its annual Hunger Walk in McCrary County this Thursday, September 17th, from 9 to 11 a.m. That'll be at the McCrary County Park. The Hunger Walk, which is also sponsored in part locally by the McCrary County School District and Chamber of Commerce, helps raise awareness and funds to help provide nutritious food for children, families, and seniors in the community. You can come out during the event to walk. You can donate money or bring a food donation, including canned foods, granola bars, plastic jar jelly, peanut butter, cereal, and fruit cups. For more information on the Hunger Walk this Thursday at the County Park between 9 and 11 a.m., contact Lisa Meldrum at 606-392-5474. The McCrary County Fiscal Court and the individual taxing districts in the county have now set their property tax rates for 2026, which now opens the door to tax bills being printed and distributed to property owners in the coming weeks. Once tax bills are received, they may be paid at the sheriff's office with a 2% discount through November 1st, after which the bills are due at face amount through the end of the calendar year on December 31st. Starting in January, bills will have a 5% penalty added, and that'll be through the end of that month. Meanwhile, the delinquent tax bill sale from last year's bills will be held at the end of this month at the courthouse. Those bills would need to be paid before that time to avoid potentially being sold to a third party with a lien placed on the property. At the McCrary County Public Library, on Thursday, they have Babies and Books at 5 o'clock. Family Fun Night, Let's Build a Boat. That's Thursday at 5:30. And then on Friday at 10:30, Preschool Story Hour. 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
13: Turning to this date in history, today is September 16th. On this date in 1620, it's the anniversary of the departure of the Mayflower from Plymouth, England, with 102 passengers and a small crew. Vicious storms were encountered en route, which caused serious doubt about continuing, but they did and finally reached Provincetown, Massachusetts on November 21st, discharged the pilgrims at Plymouth, Massachusetts, December of 1620. But the Mayflower leaving England on this date in 1620. 1830 on this date, alarmed by a newspaper report that Congress was to have the USS Constitution sent to a scrapyard, law student Oliver Wendell Holmes dashed off a poem in protest. It was published in several newspapers and ended up saving

0: Motors GM, founded this state 1908. And B.B. King, the great blues master, was born in Mississippi on this date 101 years ago, 1925. He passed away back in 2015, complications from diabetes. Member of the Rock and Roll and Blues Halls of Fame, B.B. King, born this date 1925.
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0: Jerry C. Garland, age 81 of Pinot, passed away Monday, September 14th. Funeral services this Friday, September 18th at 1 p.m., at Pinot Funeral Home, Brother Boyd Rao officiating. He will be laid to rest in Garland Cemetery in Pinot. Visitation Thursday after 6 at the funeral home. Pinot Funeral Home is in charge of the arrangements for Jerry Garland. Jimmy Cordell, age 68 of Stearns, passed away Saturday, September 12th. Funeral services this Saturday, September 19th at 3 p.m. at Mountain View Baptist Church. Cremation will follow. Visitation Saturday after 11 at the church. Hickman Strunk Funeral Home is in charge of the arrangements for Jimmy Cordell.
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0: Let's take a look at our community action news, a look at what's going on in our community. Night at the Museum coming up this Friday, September 18th, 6 to 8 p.m. at the McCrary County Museum in Stearns. Several storytellers will be sharing stories of family traditions, local folklore, and fairy tales. Admission just $5 for adults, students admitted free. Night at the Museum this Friday, 6 to 8, and that'll be at the McCrary County Museum in Stearns. They invite everyone to come out for that. The McCrary County Homemakers having their ice cream and crafting social this Saturday, September 19th, 10 to 2 at the Extension Office here in Whitley City. You can enjoy a sweet treat, make a fun craft to take home, and learn more about the Homemakers group locally. Homemakers Ice Cream and Crafting Social, 10 to 2 this Saturday at the Extension Office. Pinot United Baptist Church having homecoming services this Sunday, September 20th at 10 a.m. Dinner to follow. Everyone welcome. Sunday at 10, homecoming at the Pinot United Baptist Church. Mountain View United Baptist Church having homecoming services this Sunday, September 20th. That'll be at 10 a.m. Brother Wayne Inman preaching. The Jerry Shootman Singers will be there. And everyone is welcome. Homecoming Sunday morning, 10 o'clock, Mountain View United Baptist Church. And the September meeting of the McCrary County Park Board was rescheduled. It's going to be next Tuesday, September 22nd at 5:30 at the Park Building. 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
2: With your weather flash for Whitley City, I'm Sarah Silver on Hay 98. 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Starting tonight, a slight chance of rain showers with mostly clear skies and a low around 71. Moving into Thursday, there's a slight chance of showers and thunderstorms. Sunny with a high near 92. Later tonight, temperatures will be around 72. Currently, it's 90 and partly cloudy. I'm Sarah Silver with your weather flash.
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2: 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That's called Country Music. Pat Green and Corey Morrow before that with Texas on My Mind. The group Red Meat did Under the Wrench and Unwanted from Dale Watson. 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
1: With your weather flash for Whitley City, I'm Sarah Silver on Hay 98. 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Starting tonight, a slight chance of rain showers with mostly clear skies and a low around 71. Looking ahead to Thursday, a slight chance of showers and thunderstorms with sunny conditions and a high near 92. Currently, it is 82 and partly cloudy. I'm Sarah Silver with your weather flash.
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4: Welcome in to Rick Jackson's Country Classics. I don't know about you, but I'm a little shy around the dance floor. I see these couples moving around like choreography, and I ain't bringing my two left feet into that. However, there are some tunes that get me moving anyway, and I'm hoping I have some of those for you, too, on our feature of Country Dancing. So get up, get moving on.

sure I got the knees for that one. I get down there and I get back up. Watermelon Crawl, that's by Tracy Byrd with George Strait and the Chair in there. Started things off with Bo Cephas and Born to Boogie. Feature of Dancing Country. Now, here comes Dolly with a song that was the B-side of one of her number one hits called It's All Wrong, But It's All Right. B-sides don't exist anymore, of course, but back when 45 RPM Records was still the primary sales unit, they had two sides. All 45s had an A and B side, and B sides rarely did anything on the charts. But this one did, and it reached the top 20 on the pop charts and got substantial airplay on the country charts, too, with Two Doors Down. So here she comes again. It's Dolly on our feature of Country.

0: Randy Travis and the Honky Tonk Moon. He's got a new song out, and thankfully, this one is not one of those songs that's AI produced like his previous quote-unquote new recording, which was AI produced. This one, no, this one's from 20 years ago when he was in his prime. Sounds great, and it's also a song that he wrote along with Kyle Lenning. And I think you'd like it. It's called Same Old Way, and you can get it on streaming devices right now, including Spotify. Coming up next, we've got music on the way from Dan Seals, Luke Bryan, Ronnie Millsap, and the Judds on our feature of Country Dancing.
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9: Dan Seals had 11 number one hits in the 1980s, one of the decade's biggest stars. And here's one of them called Bop on our feature of...

0: with the rhythm of the rain on our feature of country dance, and that's the Judds, who had their first hit 1984 with Mama, He's Crazy, but their record label really didn't think they were ready to tour, still wanted to get them out there in public, so they set up a publicity tour, which included TV, radio, magazine interviews all over the country. That didn't always go very well. Lots of interviews mistook them for sisters, because Mama Naomi looked so young, and of course she loved it, but Winona, not so much. Folks would fawn all over Naomi, while Winona kind of looked on and was sort of an aside, and it made things awkward. Of course, they were both beautiful, but the novelty of Naomi's youthful looks became kind of a sticking point and caused some friction. Winona said she understood it, but interviewers could be pretty insensitive, and she got hurt more than once by unintentional but still callous comments. Coming up next, we've got music on the way from Brad Paisley on our feature of Country Dancing.
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0: The 60th CMA Awards show nominees were announced this past week, and we found out that Lainey Wilson will host again. This will be her third straight year. Of course, Brad Paisley knows all about that. He and Carrie Underwood hosted the CMAs 11 straight years. And here he comes on our feature of Country Dancin'.

0: our feature of Country Dancing, Tight Fitting Jeans. That's by Conway Twitty. And that song has a funny side story. Conway found that song in Charlie Pride's publishing company. But Charlie hadn't recorded it, so Conway did. And it was a big hit, number one song. So at the ACM Awards later that year, Charlie and Conway were talking. They were good friends. And Charlie was jumping up and down, miffed, because his own representative at his own publishing company didn't give it to him. Guy's name was Jim Prater. And Jim looked at Charlie and said, "I pitched you that song 15 times and you always turned it down." They all had a good laugh over that. Charlie said, "I guess I'll have to do a better job of listening in the future." I got Joe Diffie coming up next. It's Country Dancing, and that's our feature on Rick Jackson's Country Classics.
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started to turn and flee. 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
1: With your weather flash for Whitley City, I'm Will Walker on Hey 98. 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Starting tonight, a slight chance of rain showers with mostly clear skies and a low around 71. Tomorrow brings a slight chance of showers and thunderstorms with a high near 92, and it will be sunny in the morning before clouds develop later in the day. Currently, it's 87 and clear. I'm Will Walker with your weather flash.
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4: It's our feature of country dancing, so why don't we just dance? Josh Turner seems to think it's a good idea, and here we go on Rick Jackson's Country Classics.

That's the kind of song that has an immediate impact. You know, one of those tunes where the beat is so infectious and fun, you can't help but like it. Until you've heard it a bazillion times, and maybe then, not so much. But boy, oh boy, when that hit the charts in 1992, it was on fire. Hit number one for 5 weeks, sold a million copies, and it was big around the world in several countries, including England and New Zealand. But as big as it was here, it was even bigger in Australia, where it sold 3 million copies. That's triple what it sold here in the USA. And of course, it created an achy-breaky line dance craze. Now, don't sit down, because Neil McCoy's here with another stomper on our feature.

0: It's Kathy Mattea with Love at the Five and Dime, a song written by the late Nancy Griffith. And Kathy got her start as a tour director at the Country Music Hall of Fame. Said she couldn't have asked for a better place to work. She said, I spent all day kind of doing what I wanted to do anyway, was listening to the music and the history of country music and learning their stories, looking at their stage clothes and discovering how I might fit in if my big chance ever came. And of course, it did. And she was ready, thanks in part to the great education she got at the Hall of Fame. And up next, one of her biggest heroes, Dolly's on the way on our feature of Country Dancing.
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0: Well, after Dolly died, I saw that her movie with Burt Reynolds, The Best Little Whorehouse in Texas, was running. And so we watched it. I'd seen it before, but I'd forgotten how raucous it is. I mean, it'll pull a lot of punches in that place. It was, shall I say, revealing at the very least. And I'd also forgotten all of the musical numbers from the show, some of which are really spectacular. But one of those dance sequences with Charles Durning playing a corrupt governor is one of the funniest things you'll ever see. He was just fantastic. It's worth watching the movie just for him, and always worth watching Dolly do anything. And here she comes on our feature of Country Dancing.

It's late at night, and we're all alone, baby. But just the music of the radio, the soft rain falling outside. Nobody's coming, and no one's gonna telephone. Just me and you, woman, and those lights down low.

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Baby, see the shadows there dancing on the wall. Music's playing real soft and slow. And woman, the rest of the world seems so

Baby, do you feel that music? Just feel that music while we're dancing here in the dark. There's so much love for you in this heart of mine. And you whisper to me, and I'm holding you tight. You know, you're the one I thought that I would

0: Tucker seemed like she'd been around forever. And it has been a long time. Her first hit, Delta Dawn, came out in 1972, 54 years ago. It's almost as old as she is. Tanya is only 67, one of the benefits of hitting the charts at the tender age of 13. Coming up next, we've got music on the way from Elvis on our feature of Country Dancing.
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0: Well, I guess this could be classified as a prison song. Probably sound a little odd to call it a dance song, not a single girl around. But it's got the beat, and the guys in the song make do with a wooden chair and whatever else they got. And we can do the same with the king on our feature of Country Dancing.

0: think we'd be remiss if we didn't play at least one swing song in our feature of country dancing, and that's a good one from Asleep at the Wheel on the House of Blue Lights. And I've got Brooks and Dunn coming up on our feature of country dancing.
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always like to save one of the best songs for last on most of our features, and I think this is the right one for this show. It was a major hit for Brooks & Dunn in 1992, selling 4 million copies, and it filled dance floors all over America. So much so, they recorded a longer dance mix of the song that ran nearly 7 minutes and given everybody a chance to work up a good sweat. Here's the original, though, of Boots Scoot Boogie. It's Brooks & Dunn to wrap up our feature of Country Dancing.

Rocky, one of those songs everybody seems to know by heart, and a wrap on our feature of country dancing. But we're just getting warmed up for next week's show. George Strait had 50 number one songs, and Conway Twitty had 40. But have you ever wondered which song was their biggest? Well, we'll let you know next weekend when we'll play the top hits from many of your favorites on our feature of the best of the best. So make sure you're right here next week for Rick Jackson's Country Classics, brought to you by Key United Stations Radio Networks and our boss, Stephen Jones. Thanks to Gina Witt, our syndication director, Vanessa Kajikon, for her help with everything behind the scenes. 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I am Rick Jackson. Happy trails.

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1: With your weather flash for Whitley City, I'm Will Walker on Hay 98. 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Starting tonight, a special weather statement is in effect for the listening area. Later tonight, mostly clear with a slight chance of rain showers and a low around 71. Looking ahead to Thursday, sunny with a high near 92. Currently, it's 84 and clear. I'm Will Walker with your weather flash.

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